0: Melbourne. It's Fifi Feminick, and it's time to get your fox on, literally.
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0: So the hits, R&B Fridays made famous at Melbourne's number one hit music station. It is The Fox, of course. Fifi, Feb and Nick celebrating the dads of Melbourne this morning. The weird things they do as we head towards Father's Day on Sunday, and Mel in Taylor's Lakes called in and told Fifi, Feb and Nick about her dad.
1: Well, my dad's name's Charles, and he made a two-seater merry-go-round for our kids to sit on at Christmas time.
2: In the backyard?
1: In the backyard. He had spare gears and chains, and he made a little merry-go-round for
3: them.
1: That's
3: awesome.
2: What a legend. Has he got that sort of background? Does he love building things?
1: He's a fitter and turner. He used to work with Ansett, and he loves pottering around doing bits and pieces.
2: Good old Ansett. I lost heaps of points with Ansett when they went under.
1: Yeah.
2: Lightning.
3: Maybe that'd be good for the merry-go-round.
2: Yeah. I might be able to cash him in.
0: Massive week in Melbourne next week too. The NFL at the G. Fifi, Feb and Nick have your free tickets. They're back Monday morning from 6 here at the Fox.
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0: Jess is in Frankston this morning. Hey, Jess, how do you reckon you'd go? How do you think you'd react if you found out that you had just won $1 million from us here at the Fox?
3: I don't know if I'd be speechless or I'm screaming like a wild animal. I have no idea how I'll react to that. But, yeah, either way, I don't think I'd want anything.
0: Really?
3: Nah. Like, would I be one of those mute people and I was like, hello, anyone there? Or am I going to be like, yeah, just screaming?
0: Well, you might find out, Jess. You're in the Millionaire's Lounge. Well done.
3: Thank you very much.
0: Absolute pleasure. Have a great weekend. Another $1 million voice on the way for you soon. Before that, though, more of those hits that R&B Fridays made famous here at the Fox. This from Usher playing soon. But next, 4 minutes away, creeping on for you.
4: Coming September 11. Every time we get the ball, we score. From the USA all the way to Melbourne, the NFL has made its way to Australian soil.
5: MCG, September 11, 100,000 people sold out. Like this, you can't get tickets.
4: Can't get tickets, you say, Feb? Next week on the show, we have your NFL tickets to give away. Fifi's really excited about this.
6: I know it's NFL, but who's coming?
7: 49ers and the Rams.
4: Yeah, you're going to be there too, right?
6: The Ramshackle Rams.
7: The Ramshackle Rams.
6: I'm going to guess. I was trying to think of a state that started with R.
4: We'll also get Fifi up to speed before the game. But in the meantime, these NFL tickets could be yours.
7: This is our Demon Hunters Dolls fan.
5: Yes, literally. Finally.
4: Next week, we have all the biggest NFL superstars on the show. And your chance to win tickets. It's going down Monday on the Fox.
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0: Another hit, the Fox made famous here on R&B Fridays. Beyonce, Melbourne's number one hit music station. 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Massive weekend, an exciting time here in Melbourne. The footy tonight, of course, at the G. Sold out Carlton Geelong game. Might be a few showers if you're going there tonight. NFL game at the G on Friday of next week as well. This is massive. And Fifi, Fev and Nick have your free tickets next week. Right, more hits. The Fox made famous right here on R&B Friday. Craig David playing for you soon. And Posty as well. Sunflower coming up.
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24: Good morning, I'm Matthew Layton. There's some welcome news from the flood disaster in Nepal, with two more Australians found safe. But grave concerns remain for another 36 Aussies still missing, as the overall death toll passes 1,200 and thousands remain unaccounted for. The Nationals leader says social media isn't the main reason some young men are drawn to misogynistic content. Matt Canavan claims an anti-boy ideology in schools is leaving boys feeling disrespected. The teachers' union rejects that characterisation, but Deputy Liberal leader Jane Hume has told Seven parents should be able to question what's taught.
25: Matt was talking about his own experiences as a parent and the program that his son had been through and the conversation that he'd had with his own son. This doesn't need to be an attack on teachers, and we should be able to have a position.
24: And a man could face up to 10 years jail over an alleged gel blaster supply operation after AFP raids in Brisbane and Toowoomba following a two-year investigation.
26: Jeep Auto.
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1: 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Baby, can you hear?

0: 919 The Fox, and so exciting he is coming to Melbourne. Four shows now at Marvel. 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The romantic tour is on its way to Melbourne. Back on Monday with another shot at winning $10,000. Fifi, Fev and Nick. They gave it away the other day.
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1: Yeah.
4: 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Woo!
0: $10,000, you can win it next week. Fifi, Fev and Nick back on Monday, not only with Alpha Bucks, but also your chance to win NFL tickets to the game at the G next Friday. 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

All right.

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0: Post Malone and Sunflower. Another hit R&B Fridays made famous here at the Fox as we celebrate our 46th birthday this week. You can check out the OG original Fox merch too on Fifi Fevernick's socials, their Insta page. I've got the hoodie on today. Posty, this hour's Million Dollar Voice as well.
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0: Elle's in Essendon, you need a new car, Elle.
3: Mate, yes, I need to upgrade my 14-year-old car.
0: What sort of a car have you got your eye on if you win the money?
3: BMW X4.
0: Oh, a little SUV.
3: Yeah, I've got to get up high. I've got to be able to climb into the car easy without climbing down and climbing in and out. And, you know, life is easier when it's just easy to get into, yeah?
0: What colour would you get, Elle?
3: Man, it's got to be black. I've got black now and I've done it up and I've got the exhaust done, so it's got to be sporty.
0: Have you got those lights that are underneath the car as well, driving down Chaps?
3: Not quite.
0: Elle, I've got you in the lounge. Well done.
3: Please, darling, please.
0: Just because you asked so nicely. How could I not?
4: Coming September 11. Time we get the ball, we score. From the USA all the way to Melbourne, the NFL has made its way to Australian soil.
5: MCG, September 11, 100,000 people sold out. Like this,
6: sold
5: you can't get
6: out.
5: Tickets.
6: Can't get tickets, you say, Feb?
4: Next week on the show, we have your NFL tickets to give away. Fifi's really excited about this.
7: I know it's NFL, but who's coming?
8: 49ers and the Rams.
6: Yeah, you're going to be there too, right?
7: The Ramshackle Rams. I was trying to think of a state that started with R.
6: We'll also get Fifi up to speed before the game.
4: But in the meantime, these NFL tickets could be yours. Oh.
8: This is our Demon Hunters dolls, Fifi.
5: Yes, literally. Finally.
4: Next week, we have all the biggest NFL superstars on the show.
6: And your chance to win tickets.
4: It's going down Monday on the Fox.
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19: I want to start off tonight by saying thank you to everybody here for the love, the support and the opportunity. And it feels great to be back in Melbourne, Australia. But we all know that we came to do one thing and one thing only. So therefore, when I say who came to party, y'all say we came to party. Who came to party?

Kuroga.

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24: Hello there, I'm Matthew Layton. The search in Nepal has found two more Australians alive and safe following the catastrophic floods. Another 36 Aussies remain missing, with more than 5,000 people unaccounted for overall, as Australian disaster specialists join the search. H5 bird flu is continuing its spread, with Sydney now confirming its first case in a greater crested tern found on the northern beaches. Tougher rules around online pornography could be coming as state and federal leaders meet in Sydney today to tackle sexual violence and consent. And there's a warning, Australia's housing crisis could be with us for years to come. NAB says solving the shortage may take the better part of a generation. Housing Minister Claire O'Neill admits the challenge is huge.
25: We've gone from nothing to the most ambitious Australian government in 70 years, and that is having an effect. We are starting to see some really important movement in housing, but this is a big problem that's been cooking for decades, and that's why it will take some time to unwind.
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28: Afternoon, this is Brad Boyd on the final R&B Friday before the Millionaire's Lounge doors close. All right, so every voice is crucial to giving you more chances to win our million-dollar voice. This hour, another R&B Friday's icon that we made famous. He's become famous for his voice, right? Very iconic. But did you know he puts this on?
29: Yeah, one time, Mr. Lover. Yeah. But I got this voice by mocking drill instructors in the military.
28: It is so weird hearing his actual speaking voice. All right, so you've got until 12:33, that is half an hour, to go to our website and tell us who it is. Get it right and we put you straight in the Millionaire's Lounge as DJ Konski gets us into our midday mashup full of more of the R&B Friday's icons we made famous. And they are not

0: with Bradwood. And you know what? It's like the best time of the year now. You know, spring's showing the little buds have come to life and the weather's improving and the best of the footy finals are on the way, you know? Oh, getting on the countdown to an epic weekend. With Mr. Elliott lose control in the next 15 minutes. And what a weekend it'll be for me. Today is Beyonce's birthday. Happy birthday, Queen. She's coming up with Formation. Also coming up is the end of your 14 minutes that remain to tell us who this million-dollar voice is.
1: And says, I'm going to tell her that I'm sorry for the things that I've done. You might think you're a player, but you're completely lost. Simply means... we're not condoning it.
0: All right, who is it? You got 14 minutes to go to our website right now and get yourself in the Millionaire's Lounge. Good luck.
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1: Good afternoon, this is Brad Wood. 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
1: You guessed that it was Shaggy, our Million Dollar Voice.
5: Yes.
1: Well done. 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
1: But we are approaching the final week of the Millionaire's Lounge doors being open, so keep it locked if you'd like another chance at R&B Fridays. I give it to you at 1 o'clock.
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0: the only station that has been making R&B Fridays icons famous for over 10 years now. This is Brad Boyd this afternoon. We are on the countdown to the weekend. Man, we've been making Will Smith famous since he was out of the Fresh Prince. Much longer than he was a punchline at an awards ceremony. Ready to get jiggy with it? Let's go. Coming up. Oh, and... finals are kicking in, but you might remember this song from around World Cup time. Huge from Shakira and Burna Boy. It's called Day Day, and we're going to play it in the next 15 minutes. R&B
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26: Hello there, I'm Matthew Layton. The search in Nepal has delivered another positive update with two more Aussies found safe and well. That cuts a number still unaccounted for to 36 as Australian disaster and identification teams head in. Five people are being taken to hospital after a forklift fire, with one suffering life-threatening burns in Brisbane's east. A man convicted of treating a woman as a slave has been jailed for at least 4 years after the abuse unfolded at a home in Melbourne's west. Sydney has recorded its first H5 bird flu case, with the greater crested tern found on the northern beaches testing positive for the virus. A plan to slash the tax on cigarettes is splitting doctors. The Australian Medical Association says the opposition's proposal risks driving up smoking rates, while others say the booming illegal tobacco trade also needs urgent attention. And today marks 20 years since wildlife warrior Steve Irwin was killed by a stingray, leaving a conservation legacy through Australia Zoo.
27: Great prices.
26: Checking your Foxcast, showers increasing today down to 14 tonight, showers sticking around tomorrow at 19, Sunday a shower or two and 17. 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
4: 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When everything's on the line, every moment matters. This Saturday at the SCG, these are the final moments. 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
0: Thanks for being here this afternoon, Brad Woods, on R&B Fridays as the time ticks down to the Millionaire's Lounge doors closing on Thursday. And look, I'm not going to judge you that you don't want your name in the running or yourself in the doors to potentially this time next week be in the running to have all your bills paid and your mortgage gone and be on holidays and enjoy some of the lovely weather we've had recently in a drop-top Ferrari. However you want to spend your $1 million, you just got to keep it locked here, okay? Who's this million-dollar voice?
30: I wanted to make the world a better place, so I had to be that change to make the world a better place. And now I look around and there's all these songs that are about loving our bodies and feeling comfortable in our skin.
0: The poster woman for body positivity. Who is that though? You've got 30 minutes. I'll give it till 1:33 to go to our website and tell us, and we'll get you in the Millionaire's Lounge straight away without question if you get it right on your home of R&B Friday.

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1: Beyonce, whew, you changed my life. 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So thank you so much.
0: Such an inspiration. But who is that voice right there, just gushing lyrical about Queen Bee at the 2023 Grammys? 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Let's celebrate Queen Beyoncé's birthday!

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1: You've got it on The Fox. Melbourne.
0: Yeah, good afternoon. This is Brad Wood hanging out. And Cherie, I want to get somebody like you in the luxurious Millionaire's Lounge, hanging around our southern suburbs. What's going on this summer?
3: Oh, I'm actually just going to an appointment.
0: Oh, right. So it's like boring admin stuff.
3: Yeah, life admin. Yep, pretty boring.
0: Yeah. Okay. Pretty much the appointments outside of like your own health could be taken care of by someone else if you were a millionaire.
3: Yes. Well, that's
0: really
3: true.
0: Yeah, shopping, school pickup and drop off.
3: Mm-hmm.
0: You know, if you still decide to have a boss, you get them to go and do your meetings.
3: Sounds amazing. Oh, it sounds too good to be true.
0: Next week is the final days of the Millionaire's Lounge, but the Million Dollar Voice this hour, you guessed it, you've secured your spot in.
4: Hey, I'm Lizzo.
0: Fantastic. Welcome to the Millionaire's Lounge, Cherie.
3: Thank you so much. Thank you. You're paying my day.
0: Another 629 people around our city got that as well. If you weren't one of them, it is all good. We might be in the final days of our Million Dollar Voice, but you've just got to keep it locked here, okay? Because 1 o'clock, I'm going to give you another one. It'll be another R&B Fridays icon. So you should already know who they are. The easiest million you'll ever win.
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7: I know it's NFL, but who's coming?
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9: 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Significant delays expected. 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

0: Stefani, an icon in the next 15 minutes, and then the romantic himself. How exciting! Bruno Mars on the romantic tour next year. 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Can't wait to have him in town next year. On My Soul, we play that on R&B Fridays in the next 15 minutes. 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
5: 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A broken down truck on the Westgate Freeway Citybound at Montague Street. It's in the second left-hand lane. Also works on the Ring Road Altitude Bound after Furlong Road. Two left-hand lanes closed. 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
28: Hi there, I'm Amy Goggins. Australia's housing crisis could take the better part of a generation to fix. NAB says the current decline in property prices won't solve the country's affordability issues. Instead, there needs to be a sustained increase in supply. Housing Minister Claire O'Neill says they're not turning a blind eye.
29: We accept and we see the pain this is causing to Australians, and that's why we're actually stepping up and doing something about it.
28: There's some welcome news from the Nepal flood disaster, with two more Australians found safe. Another 36 Aussies are still unaccounted for as the overall death toll passes 1,200. Briefly, Sydney's first positive H5 bird flu case has been confirmed on the northern beaches, a greater crested tern found a week ago. And today we mark 20 years since we lost Steve Irwin. Friend Wes Mannion telling Seven his memory lives on.
30: He was such a good mate. You know, when you talk about that quintessential mate, he would do anything for... A friend is a friend for life with Steve-O.
31: Aussies have a knack for finding a way, from daily hurdles to big ambitions. And every day, Optus is helping Aussies make things happen. 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
28: Checking your Fox car, showers increasing tonight, dipping to a low of 13 degrees across Melbourne. Tomorrow's showers forecast a top of 19. Sunday, a few showers hanging around in 17. And listener knows what Aussie ears want to hear, the best radio and audio created for you.
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35: Wow, the only place that'll transfer you a million tax-free dollars, and at this time of year as well, with footy finals, and then, like, next week, the NFL at the MCG playing an Australian game. 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Then go to Sydney for the NRL Grand Final. 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Who is this artist describing a song called Time of Our Lives? 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

0: Precisely what I hope you are ready to be. Very popular indeed when you win our $1 million voice on R&B Fridays. There is 6 minutes left at our website to tell us who this hour's voice is, who is not only a superstar in his own right. Did you know he wrote songs for other people that became hits, like Irreplaceable for Beyonce?
1: I wrote it with the intention of singing it myself. You know,
2: right.
1: I can have another you in a minute. Matter of fact, she'll be here in a minute. Like,
0: yeah.
1: No woman wants to hear that. The same message, same lyric, coming from a female perspective is empowering versus coming from a male perspective where it comes across kind of misogynistic.
0: Go to our website right now if you think you know who that is, all right? Speaking of Beyonce, today is a big day for her 45th birthday. Happy birthday to Queen Bee herself. We celebrate with the hits that we've made famous over the years from Beyonce and her girls, Destiny's Child, Survivor, on R&B.

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7: 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Use the Dandenong Bypass instead. On the Westgate Freeway, slow city bound from Todd Road through the Burnley Tunnel. 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
9: Good afternoon, Laura Turner here with news headlines. The San Francisco 49ers have touched down in Melbourne ahead of their NFL showdown with the LA Rams. The team has taken over the Park Hyatt Hotel and will practice at Amy Park ahead of Friday's match. The federal government has conceded the housing crisis could take decades to solve. Economists have warned it could be a generation before there's relief as housing supply targets fall short. Two more Australians have been confirmed safe in Nepal overnight, with 36 still missing in the flood disaster. More of our rescue crews are joining the search. And today marks 20 years since the death of legendary Aussie Steve Irwin. A wildlife warrior known around the world as the Crocodile Hunter was as daring as he was kind, wrestling reptiles while rescuing and also protecting.
10: Iron and golf.
11: Jane Bunn here. Showers developing this evening. Rain overnight, then showers and the risk of storms tomorrow. Gusty winds and 19, but turning colder. For Melbourne's best news, sport and weather, watch 7 News tonight at 6.
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1: Much like the main stages at the big day out,
2: there
1: are two, I don't know how many there are at Glastonbury.
2: Oh.
1: Yeah. But there are two main bands when it comes to radio, and we are on the FM, but we're not alone, and sometimes we like to dabble on the dark side.
3: Good morning. Bills.
0: Triple.
4: $1 million. Just going to ask about
3: digging on the dials with the man, the myth, the disappointment, Kieran Simpson.
1: It's the disappointment himself.
2: I thought you were going to say, much like at all the big festivals, there's a main stage and then there's a little like small room around the side that new acts perform at, and you were going to describe Kieran as that in the team.
1: Yeah.
2: I was really surprised with the way you took that.
1: I'm sorry that I didn't do what you thought I was going to do.
2: No, don't talk
5: back to the main stage.
1: I'm so sorry. Kizzy, what's been happening on the AM?
6: Oh, so much.
1: Yeah.
6: And I was listening, lucky enough to be driving around the other night at midnight, coming home from my partner's family's house. And I just was.
2: Midnight?
6: Midnight, yeah.
2: We just stayed there till midnight.
6: Went for dinner, and you know how you just kind of just get comfy in your parents' house and you just sit there for hours?
2: Your in-law's house?
6: Yeah, it's just
2: that's
6: comfy.
2: Awesome.
6: I used to live there when I first moved here, and it still feels like home to me.
2: I think that's beautiful.
1: It's very nice. I've never had that. And they're my actual parents. So I'm like, how long have I got to sit here? Well, hey, when does rude tick over and I can just leave? We both listen to a lot of AM, and often the best call topics are the ones that at first you hear it and you go, this is going to be no good, and they're excellent. We ended up talking about it on this show. Where did you end up on a walk is one of the best call topics. Because you think, who cares? And then you have people that end up in the most ridiculous of places.
6: My favourites is when they call in and the host knows who they are.
1: Yeah.
6: They call in all the time. So it was Sunday night. This is Sunday night, and Kenny called in.
7: Kenny, good morning. Kenny's gone to sleep. You asleep, Kenny?
8: No, I'm not asleep.
6: So he's not asleep. He's awake. Don't worry. Kenny's there.
1: Okay. It was a real heavy breath for the first time, wasn't it? It was very Darth Vader-esque.
2: My mum, when she can't listen, does put AM on like at 2 to 5 a.m. That's what she loves to listen to. I can imagine the type of people listening.
1: You meant can't sleep, right?
2: What did I say?
1: When she can't listen, she puts AM on, which
2: sounds
1: like the only time it's tolerable is when she's deaf.
2: No, when she can't sleep.
6: It's also good when it's just open line. So Kenny's called for the open line.
1: Oh, cool.
6: With anything you want.
1: Yeah.
6: So Kenny's got a few gripes about something that's happening near him.
8: Can you talk about the airport, Kenny?
7: Can you talk about the airport? You can talk about anything you want, my friend.
1: I think I know Kenny.
2: Do you?
1: I do. When I used to work at this very station, I used to do like giveaways and stuff, and a lot of times that would be going to, say, let's say a Bunnings, for example, because a new shop's opening and we're handing out prizes and stuff, and I reckon this is Kenny from back then.
6: You reckon?
1: I reckon.
6: Okay. Well, let's see, because what's exciting is Kenny wants to talk about the airports, as we just heard, and where he lives. There's going to be a new airport.
8: And they're going to build a new one.
7: Build a new one, which will be exciting, won't it?
8: Yeah.
1: I mean, it's beautiful.
2: It is.
1: I know.
2: It's just company for him in the middle of the night.
1: It's also, this is good stuff. Like I just.
2: Oh, you wouldn't turn off that.
1: No, but also
2: he should be paid. It's like, that should be a double act.
1: But people have such nuanced views about things. That sometimes when it's like, yo, there's an airport, that's sick, yeah? It's like, yeah.
6: And yo, I'll tell you what.
1: Plane, like, that's actually how I feel. Because I'm like, you know, plane fly in and out of there? Planes are sick, aren't they? Yeah.
6: You know what's also good? When the new airport has something you've never seen before.
7: A two-story airport.
8: Yeah.
7: Yeah.
6: It's going to be two stories.
2: How do you make a two-story airport?
6: Well, I guess
1: what do you mean? It's just a building. It's not two levels of runways.
2: Oh, well, that's what I thought.
6: That's what I thought until I went, oh, one's arrival.
2: I was like, how are they getting the planes on top of each other?
6: But, of course, to know about the airport, you've got to have been to the airport, and you can imagine Kenny's probably been to the airport, but it's good to confirm that he knows what he's talking about.
7: That'll be fun. Have you been out to the airport, the Perth airport, Kenny?
8: Yeah.
5: Okay.
6: And that was the end of the call, guys. A lot of stuff to talk about.
2: I love Kenny. I'm here for Kenny. More Kennys, the merrier.
1: The more Kennys, the merrier.
2: That's how I'm going to get.
6: If you're listening, Kenny, call up. 131060.
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12: 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A rollover in Berrycast, Clyde Road closed northbound after the Monash Freeway. Use the Monash and the Princess Highway instead. In Kew, a car fire on Princess Street south of Willsmere Road. 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
4: 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A crash on the Pakenham Bypass outbound after Cardinia Road. It's heavy back to Officer South Road. There's city-bound delays back to McGregor Road. And a rollover in Berwick. Clyde Road closed northbound after the Monash. Census night was Tuesday the 11th of August. There's still time to complete. 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Authorised by the Australian Bureau of Statistics, Canberra. And now you're up to date on Melbourne's number one hit music station with the Foxes, Carrie and Tommy.
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0: Around Australia for your drive home, the Savo, it's Carrie Bickmore and Tommy Little.
1: I didn't not respect Mariah Carey. I've never had a disrespect for her. I've never had any sort of thoughts.
2: Sure, you have respect for Mariah Carey.
1: Sorry, I'm not saying I guess that's what I'm saying. I never disrespected her, but I was never like, oh my God, Mariah Carey, X, Y, Z. I've always
0: Even when you met her.
1: She was a diva. Oh, you mean when I met her and she faced away from me to
0: yeah,
1: have the photo
0: full
1: taken.
0: Mariah experience.
1: No, I just mean I've never been like, oh my God, she's my diva. Or I've never related. I've just always gone, remarkable career, amazing voice. That's Mariah Carey.
2: Yep. So not even when she grunted at you, didn't she grunt a greeting? Wasn't that?
1: Yeah, but what should I have felt then?
2: I think what Web Guy Eli felt, which was like, oh my God, this is like Pete Mariah. She's not even speaking to us. This is the best.
1: Because he's a massive Mariah fan, right? I'm just a normal person that can appreciate her talent. But she has done something. In fact, she did it years ago and I just didn't know this little tidbit about what she's done.
2: Tell me.
1: That has brought me so much joy. So did you know, so she obviously got engaged to James Packer in 2016,
2: yes.
1: Right? They dated for a few months, got engaged, and then they broke up 8 months later. And his net worth is $2.6 billion. And they were separating some of their assets and stuff, not long enough that they had to do a full divide, but bits and pieces because they brought their life together. And she decided to sue him. And I did not know this. Did you know she sued him? She sued him for $50 million for being an inconvenience.
2: How? How does this work? I don't think I understand.
1: She said she uprooted her life and her kids for the relationship and suffered disruption and expenses, and that then when it was done, she was like, well, this is bloody annoying. I've moved heaven and earth to be with you and now we're not together anymore. You were a big fat inconvenience. And so she was like, I'm going to sue him for making my entire like family uproot when you were never like, obviously.
2: I didn't even know you could do that.
1: I didn't know you could do that either. That's what I'm saying. How?
2: Let's sue. I've got so many pains in the arm.
1: That's what I thought.
2: Let's sue them.
1: How many people?
2: Actually, they're all broke.
1: So she wanted 50 million. She settled somewhere in the order of 5 to 10 million. And then she said, I also want to keep the 10 million engagement ring, which is a real David stuff too, and I really like it. Anyway, I've got a newfound respect.
2: Yes.
1: Like the idea that she just was lodging court. He was a giant pain in my backside and I want money for the inconvenience. So
2: can you just sue anyone?
0: If you're Mariah, probably.
1: I think you can sue anyone.
2: Did she sue him or was this just part of their separation?
1: No, she sued him. It says, no, rather than a definitive court win, the former couple then reached a private financial out-of-court settlement in 2017.
2: So
1: it says she sued him.
2: Inconvenience is a ground for
1: suing.
2: It's
1: an inconvenience fee.
2: I mean, this is.
1: Isn't it?
2: Yeah.
1: See what I mean?
2: Who are we going after?
1: Oh, so many people. The list, there's personal and there's also like business people. I would.
0: When you go to the doctor and they're late, but you've booked an appointment for a certain time and then they're running like half an hour or something like
1: that. Inconvenience.
0: Yeah.
1: Sue them.
0: Sue them.
2: Yes. Yeah.
0: Yeah. You're not sold, are
2: you?
1: Who are you
2: suing
1: then?
2: They're trying to help people and I get it.
0: Yeah.
2: You know, their practice is understaffed and someone else probably.
1: But then don't keep taking the bookings if you can't fit the people in.
2: You two can go to court on that one. we'll leave it out.
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7: 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There's a crash on the Pakenham Bypass outbound after Cardinia Road. Heavy back to Officer South Road. Citybound delays back to McGregor Road. An incident in North Melbourne has Racecourse Road closed eastbound at Flemington Road. Take Macaulay Road. 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
8: Good afternoon, Laura Turner here with news headlines. Victorian authorities have confirmed a dolphin and a red fox found dead on Victoria's surf coast had contracted bird flu. They are the first mammals confirmed to have succumbed to the virus in our state. A major crime crackdown across Melbourne's west has resulted in 17 arrests. Police recovered 4 stolen cars and impounded 9 vehicles. There are tributes to feminist trailblazer Gloria Steinem, who's died at the age of 92. Steinem was a leader of the movement in the US, spending her life campaigning for women's rights. American football superstar Travis Kelce has spoken publicly for the first time about his wedding with Taylor Swift. The pair shut down New York's Madison Square Garden in a star-studded bash. Kelce said it was magical. And Ferrari's controversial EV car has arrived in Australia with a price tag of close to $1 million.
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10: Jane Bunn here. Showers developing this evening. Rain overnight, then showers and the risk of storms tomorrow. Gusty winds and 19, but turning colder. For Melbourne's best news, sport and weather, watch 7 News tonight at 6.
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0: Around Australia, if you drive home, it's Carrie Bickmore and Tommy Little. And we're still hanging out with Eric Good, the filmmaker behind Tiger King and Chimp Crazy.
1: Obviously, the films you've made feature real people, and then they're thrust onto the world kind of stage, and we end up knowing the name Joe Exotic all around the world where we didn't before. We spoke to him on this show from prison, and he didn't seem in a great way. No, I'm not saying that has anything to do with you, but I am interested, after you finish a project, are you able to let go of it, or do the people from your projects stay with you in some sense or another?
2: Of course they stay with me. I wouldn't be, you know, I have empathy for the people that I film. And in the case of Joe Exotic, I would love to try to get Joe out of prison. He's been in prison for 9 years. I don't think he should rot in prison for the rest of his life, personally. I think Tanya Haddix from Chimp Crazy, you know, she got busted a second time after we finished filming with another chimpanzee that she was harboring in her basement. And now she's doing 4 years in prison. You know, these people are their own worst enemies. Some people like to accuse me of somehow entrapping them or somehow enticing them to keep these animals, which is absolutely not true. I tried to help Tanya, you know, the woman in Chimp Crazy, after the show ended. I tried to give her really good advice. I really cared about her, but she wouldn't listen. And she went and got another chimpanzee and she got busted. And now she's doing prison time. So yes, I care about the people that I interview and I really try to be fair. There were a lot of people that thought I wasn't fair and they learned later that, okay, you know, the woman in Chimp Crazy really did do those things and she went and did it again and again and she would have kept doing it.
3: Eric, before we let you go, I was doing a bit of research on you and read that you used to own a nightclub in New York in the 80s. Tell me something fun that happened at that nightclub that stays with you all these decades later.
2: Oh, wow. I met Olivia Newton-John. I think she's from Australia.
3: Yes.
2: I met many people from Australia, and I met other famous people from around the world. I did a nightclub in the early 80s when I was young because I wanted to do something creative. And for me, that was a place where I could express my creative fantasies and ideas. It was less about running a nightclub. And I had many artists at the time, Andy Warhol and Jean-Michel Basquiat, and, you know, many famous artists came and collaborated in the nightclub, and many notable people from all over the world. And that was sort of the beginning of my career in New York City, which would, for most people, think like a very unorthodox career path to later end up making documentaries. But weirdly, it connects, and I won't go into that, but it connects in a way that you'd be surprised.
1: I have what many would consider quite cliche tastes in art, and Basquiat is my favorite artist. Can you just tell me, was he a dream of a human?
2: He was a complex, difficult person at times. He lived with my sister for 3 years. She's doing a book on Jean-Michel Basquiat right now. I was with Jean-Michel the night he died from a heroin overdose. He was complicated and the addiction, you know, got worse and worse as time went on. But when you think, you know, he died at what, I don't know how old he was, 27. Yeah. He died in 1988, I believe. You know, in such a short life, he had such an impact. But, you know, to be honest, you know, he was my favorite artist of all those young new artists. And I used to do my birthday with Jean-Michel because his birthday was in late December as it was mine. So we used to do that together. But he was a difficult guy, but I, you know, he was a friend. And I agree with you. I think he was one of the really brilliant artists that didn't go to art school, that had no formal training. And look at where he is today. People, you know, pay tens of millions of dollars for a Jean-Michel painting.
1: Yeah.
3: I can't believe you were with him the night he passed away. That's a lot. That stays with you for life, I imagine, something like that. That's horrible. I'm sorry to hear that.
2: Yeah.
1: I've heard a lot of stories over the years from various celebrities saying that it would always annoy them when Andy Warhol would turn up because he'd always have their camera and they none of them would want to be on the camera.
2: I don't believe that, but go ahead.
1: I was going to say, do you have any memories from your nightclub of Warhol turning up with a camera and other celebrities then buggering off and leaving?
2: Absolutely not. No. When Andy Warhol showed up in New York, it validated the night. All the celebrities wanted to be around Andy Warhol. He was never obnoxious with his camera. He wasn't like a obnoxious paparazzi. He was very subtle. His camera was very small. He'd pull it out very selectively. He was not in your face with his camera with a flash. He was very discreet. So whoever told you that, I don't think that's really true. Andy Warhol was beloved in New York City.
1: Eric, you've had a fascinating life and continue to make fascinating work. Monsters of God is available now on HBO Max. Thank you so much for taking the time. We really appreciate the chat.
2: Thanks, guys.
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8: Get crazy deals at JB Hi-Fi this week, like over 40% off a Dyson V8 Advanced Stick Vac smashed to $384 while stocks last at JB. A breakdown on the Eastern Freeway outbound after Doncaster Road. It's in the right-hand lane, delays back to the Chandler Highway. Also a rollover in Berwick. Clyde Road closed northbound after the Monash Freeway. 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
3: No, I wrote it. 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
1: Sunno did a pretty good.
3: A lot of heavy lifting from Sunno.
1: I can tell the exact point you got tired of writing it.
3: Yeah.
1: When you went, we've also got Tim and Sarah and Sarah.
3: That's it. 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
8: 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A rollover in Barrycats, Clyde Road closed northbound after the Monash Freeway. Use the Monash and the Princess Highway instead. Also, a crash to watch out for in Roeville on Stud Road northbound before Police Road. You won't believe the amount of cars arriving at Toyota dealerships. Big cars, small cars, hybrids, EVs. You'll find the perfect car waiting. Oh, what a feeling. Toyota. And now you're up to date on Melbourne's number one hit music station with the Foxes, Carrie and Tommy.
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1: It is the land of Tosh.
2: Free?
1: It is the land of football. And it is, did they invent the flushable toilet? Let's find out. London calling.
2: A flushable toilet? Was that invented in London?
1: So I think...
0: A water closet.
1: Thank you, WC. I thought for all these years it was invented by someone called Thomas Crapper. And then I looked it up recently because someone said that can't be true. And I don't think it's true. Kizzy.
3: I just found out. Sir John Harrington, who is British, invented it. But this is blowing my mind. Did you know, that Ajax cleaning thing is called Ajax because that was the name of the device that became the flushable toilet?
2: What it was called Ajax. About?
4: What was?
2: What device?
1: What is it?
2: What device?
3: The flushable toilet.
1: Should we have a bit of Ajax?
2: But not the Ajax that you wash.
3: No, well, that's what it is now.
4: Yeah, but what's the bit that it's named after?
1: Yeah, who invented the
2: Mr.
1: toilet?
2: Ajax.
3: Sir John Harrington.
1: So where did Thomas Crapper come in?
3: Don't know.
2: I think that's a joke, isn't it?
1: I don't think so. I think he was an
3: English plumber.
1: Yeah, he probably.
3: Falsely credited with inventing the toilet.
1: I've been told a lie.
4: Yeah, you have. Anyway, you've been stitched
3: up. Keep your accents going because today's London Calling is a Beckham special.
4: Oh, that's exciting.
3: Some would say the royal family.
1: Some
3: would say that.
4: At the Buckingham Palace, that's what they called it. That is
1: very good.
4: Yeah,
1: very good.
4: Very funny. And
3: I don't know if you, did you watch the David Beckham documentary? I know Victoria had one, but it was
2: I watched the David Beckham. Mm.
3: And so we were in the garden with David.
1: What's it called? Bend It Like David.
3: He wishes.
1: Damn it.
3: Where's the Bend It Like Beckham 2 coming though? Do you know that?
1: I think it's after my biggest, fattest, Greekest wedding.
3: 47.
1: Yeah.
3: We've been back in the garden this week with the Beckhams on Instagram, and it's very good stuff.
5: So, there's a new vegetable. What is that?
1: Why is
5: David?
1: That?
5: It is a pumpkin. I've never seen one that shape.
6: Have you not?
5: I don't even know what to say. There are so many things to say, but wow, look at that.
4: Is that lady talking posh?
2: Yes, it's posh. And I saw this. This does not look like a pumpkin. No. It looks like male genitalia. It's the weirdest looking pumpkin.
1: If that is how your genitalia looks, man, you should get it checked out. Because it is a hard L shape.
2: But it made me want to have a garden. I watched the whole little thing. He then goes to show his spring onions, which are actually leeks. He got it confused. It all looks like, and the tomatoes, I was like, I think I need to grow a veggie patch.
3: I don't think you can grow any of these things in the UK either, by the way.
2: How's he growing them?
3: I think he's got a temperature controlled little place.
1: All you need to do, it's so easy, because I've seen how passionate he is about his gardening. All you need to do is to be a billionaire and never have to work.
2: And then get a gardener?
1: Do you think he's tending to the garden?
2: Unless
1: the documentary stuff I've seen is a lie, I think he spends all day in the garden.
2: He does.
1: I think he does.
4: Be honest.
1: I've been there for a couple of minutes. But then he cooks. He's got an amazing kitchen and he loves cooking.
2: Oh, is it? I love him even more now.
3: Mm. Mm. The other piece of Beckham news I had was a big congratulations to Victoria Beckham, because after how many years do you think has her business turned a profit for the first time?
2: Has it not been making money?
3: No.
1: What's her business again?
3: Beckham Fashion.
2: She's actually got a cool fashion line, like jeans and like outfits.
1: So these are sometimes hard, these things, because the company might not turn a profit, but she'll be taking a director's wage where she gets, I take my 10 million a year, you won't believe it. The company's run at a bit of a loss.
3: Well, she founded the company in 2008, and this year it's made its first ever profit of $7.3 million, which is about $15 million.
1: They said, we've worked hard
3: for a very long time for this moment of profitability.
2: 20 years is a long time.
1: Sorry.
4: Come at me one more time.
3: One profitability.
1: have another
4: Where were we next?
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11: 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Rollover in Berwick still has Clyde Road closed northbound after the Monash Freeway. In Narre Warren, a crash on Cranbourne Road southbound before Golf Links Road, and a crash in Roeville, Stud Road northbound before Police Road. Census night was Tuesday the 11th of August. There's still time to complete. 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
8: 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And the 49ers touchdown in Melbourne. 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
2: Good afternoon, Laura Turner here with news headlines. The San Francisco 49ers have touched down in Melbourne ahead of their NFL showdown with the LA Rams. Their arrival sparked quite the fanfare with a week to go till the historic match at the MCG. A Melbourne father who enslaved a woman in his Point Cook home is now himself a prisoner. 47-year-old Chi Chong was sentenced to 6 years for his callous and cruel treatment of the slave whom he beat, starved and deprived of sleep. Two more Australians have been confirmed safe in Nepal overnight, with 36 still missing in the flood disaster. More Australian rescue crews are joining the search, with 15 specialist drone operators heading to the crisis zone. And it has been 20 years since the tragic death of Steve Irwin, with tributes pouring in for the wildlife warrior known as the Crocodile Hunter.
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21: Jane Vaughn here. Showers developing this evening. Rain overnight, then showers and the risk of storms tomorrow. Gusty winds and 19, but turning colder. For Melbourne's best news, sport and weather, watch 7 News tonight at 6.
8: Carrie and Tommy, back in 30 seconds. 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

0: If you are unfamiliar with this game, we get one of our friends to drive past the studio blaring a song from their car and we have to guess what it is. Today, it's my mate Fats in the F-150. So
1: I don't know what any of those words mean.
0: I asked him if he could take a day off and he said he hasn't been in port in 2 years. It'd be weirder if he had a day on.
1: What's a F-150?
0: It's a big truck.
1: Oh.
0: Oh, anyway, he's coming now. You can see it. Oh. Oh, Dr. Bumba.
1: Coco Jumbo.
0: Is it that?
2: Oh, no.
0: Oh, Fats, come back. Fats.
1: Don't turn around. Don't you want to see? It's Ace of Base. Don't turn around.
0: I've never heard that
1: Ace
0: of Base song.
1: Haven't you?
0: No, it's not in the two biggies.
1: They do all sound a bit the same.
0: Yeah, but the
1: I
0: sign.
1: I saw the sign. Don't they reckon? And it'll, don't turn around. It all sounds the same.
0: Don't they reckon it's
1: all
0: the sign
1: that
0: of
1: that she wants
0: a
1: is
0: master?
1: Another baby? Is that what they say? They if all your music sounds the same.
0: No, they reckon a sign of a master in their art form is something is instantly identifiable as being theirs. Oh, Fats is coming!
1: Oh.
0: Oh, so I was singing in my head, I was singing the presidency of the United States. Kitty.
3: How did you get that?
0: I don't know. I think I win. Do I win?
3: You and Fats are in sync.
1: Yeah, you and Fats are in sync. Do you remember the presidents? Love sat alone on a foggy marsh, totally emotionless except for her heart. Mud flowed up with her lost pajamas. She totally confused.
0: Fats is coming.
1: Fats in piranhas.
0: Oh, Fats, can you drive a little slower? Oh, God, let it go.
1: We found
0: We found
1: Rihanna.
0: Love?
1: Yeah, we found love. We found love in a hopeless place. We
0: found love in a hopeless place. Fats has got an eclectic mix. Fats, last one! Oh my gosh, what is that song? Oh, Fats, go a bit slower!
1: Damn it.
0: Is it?
1: Yeah.
0: What is it? Who is it?
3: I'll give you a clue that doesn't help you at all. One of the artists is Raymer.
0: Oh, Raymer.
3: Raymer.
0: Raymer. Ray Martin. Ray Martin. What do you think of his carry? Rain on Me.
1: Is it female singer?
3: The guy, I'm trying to give you a clue. He does the TV show, the reality show with Lil Dicky, the rapper.
0: Yes.
2: Oh, Benny Blanco?
3: Yes, Benny Blanco. Blanco. His partner,
1: Selena Gomez.
0: And Raymer.
3: Yeah.
1: Oh, no.
3: You're
1: no,
3: too
1: no.
3: excited. You need to
1: calm down.
0: Damn it.
3: That's the wrong button.
1: Is that what they're saying?
0: Calm down.
1: I never knew that's what they were saying. Calm
0: Thanks,
1: down.
0: Bud. Hey,
4: how you doing? Carrie and Tommy will be right back after this.
5: But in case you missed it,
4: here's what happened earlier.
6: Now, get back to you.
1: I was going to use a word that I probably can't say out loud, starting with an H. Yourself around.
0: Yes, I
3: have. It's a W, but.
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11: 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A crash in Narre Warren on Cranbourne Road southbound before Gulf Links Road. Also in Yalambie on Lower Plenty Road outbound before Graham Road. And in Hyatt on the Nepean Highway outbound at Karen Street. 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
3: 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Speed and lane restrictions are in place there to help those little ones along. A crash in Hyatt on the Nepean Highway outbound at Karen Street. Get a crazy deal on a new Samsung phone at JB Hi-Fi this week. 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
4: Coming September 11th. Time we get the ball, we score. 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
5: 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Like this,
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6: I know it's NFL, but who's coming?
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7: The Ramshackle
6: Rams. 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
1: Right now, we're talking about when you've done nothing and your partner, like nothing, and your partner cracked it at you.
2: You've always done something, though.
3: Guilty until innocent.
2: It may not have been right then. It could have been harboring for weeks. You've always done something.
4: Harmless years.
1: A woman tried to order a pizza and she accidentally put her ex-boyfriend's address in where he was with his current girlfriend. And the pizza man took it there and the current girlfriend was there and the current girlfriend cracked it at her current boyfriend because the ex ordered the pizza to the wrong house.
2: Yeah.
1: 131060, which Carrie thinks is a dirty dog somehow.
2: No, you said the poor guy, like he's done nothing wrong. And
1: he's
2: nothing. You never know. The reason they split might have been because he was a dirty dog. And you're like, he's not. I'm like, you don't know.
1: But she might have cheated on him.
2: Exactly. You can't make assumptions. But what do they say?
1: It innocent before proven guilty.
4: Makes an ass out of
2: you, me, and me.
4: And the ex.
2: Yeah.
1: G'day, Louise.
5: Hello.
1: What happened?
5: Okay, so this is a while ago. My mum had a dream that she had a dream about this guy. He's beautiful looking. He's got the best job and he wanted to marry me. And mum was really happy. And she's telling me this dream in front of my partner who we're getting engaged. And my partner got the shits. He said, who is this person? And mum said, it was just a dream. And I said, mum, don't say things in front of him because he really gets
2: jealous even of make-believe dream men.
5: So bad with me.
2: Oh.
5: He took off home, like it's where we were living, and he said, don't bother coming home, stay with your parents tonight. And
2: I'm like, my God.
5: Oh, for God's sake, it was just a dream.
2: It's funny how angry you get about dreams. Like, when you wake up and you look at your partner who's just been just asleep the whole night,
1: no, but
2: and
1: you've had
2: these hectic dreams, right?
1: They've been a dirty
2: yeah,
1: dog.
2: They deserve to pay the price for their dream person, like their dream version of them.
1: Yeah. Thank you, Louise. Who you got? Because
2: Sammy. Hey, Sammy.
6: Hey, how you doing, guys?
2: Good, Sammy. You a dirty dog, Sammy.
6: I wasn't. Let me just explain myself.
2: Yep. Okay.
6: So actually, I have a twin brother.
1: You're a twin brother, yep.
6: Yeah, we are identical, and he's older than me for 5 minutes. So it's about 2 years ago, we just started dating my girlfriend, but right now we just got married. We are just husband and wife.
1: Yep.
6: So we would just, like, start dating, and I told her, just, like, I kind of like you and that kind of stuff. And a month after that, I told him, I'm going to the job site to Carling for I have to go there all day. And she saw my brother in the pub with another girl. And she called me, yelling, screaming, and just, like, why did I trust you? I can't believe you. You are a little something.
1: Yeah.
6: And, yeah. She didn't let me explain. She just hanged up on me. And that day...
2: But now you're married, yeah?
6: Yeah. Now we are married. And that day, I brought my brother, my twin brother, just like, please explain to her. And she didn't believe, but...
1: Hang on, she knew you were a twin, though?
6: After 1 week, I could convince her that just like, it wasn't me.
1: And so did she know you were a twin, Sammy?
6: Yes. She knows, but it was just like at the first she couldn't tell us apart because we are identical and just like.
1: But she didn't go up and confront the.
6: Nah, she didn't confront. She's just a bit just like shy and that just like she can't do that kind of stuff.
1: I don't know if that when you're shy, do you not confront someone that's cheating on you?
2: Nah, I reckon if you saw someone cheating and you wouldn't go confront them. A lot of people would just hide away or be so shocked they just go. I don't think. People would automatically go up to the person and go, what are you doing?
1: Okay.
2: You don't think? You'd be like overwhelmed and like.
1: I don't know. I think if I saw my partner with someone else at the pub, I think I would say something.
3: At least hi.
1: Like I did. Yeah.
2: But then
1: yeah,
2: what happens after that?
1: Well, whatever you were going to say on the phone. Like I think going out and then calling them. Like, yeah, you're going to say stuff anyway.
2: Just... I know, but saying it when there's the other woman there, I think would be quite intimidating.
1: Hmm.
2: I don't know.
1: Sure.
2: Maybe.
1: Sure.
2: Maybe it's a girl-guy thing. Michael.
7: G'day, guys. How are we?
2: Good. Talk to us.
7: Good, Justin. You know how on the Foxtel box you can record stuff and it's got in your saved list. So I had recorded this show for my daughter that she liked. I didn't know anything about it really, but I'd watched one episode with her, but she liked it, so I recorded it. My wife got home, she checked the list, and then I just copped a mouthful of abuse. What the hell are you recording? What is this absolute filth that you're watching and recording?
1: What was it?
7: The show was called Dirt Girl World.
1: what was the actual show about?
7: Oh, it's just some like character that plants stuff. I don't know.
1: Oh my gosh, I've seen it. It's like a it's like a kid's gardening show.
2: One's dressed as a worm.
7: Yeah, it's some weird show. I can't remember what it is, but yeah, I copped a mouthful, and I knew that I was right about it, so I just couldn't wait for it. It's like, I said, just chuck it on.
1: Let's watch it together.
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11: Get crazy deals at JB Hi-Fi this week, like over 40% off an HP 15-inch laptop smashed to $799 while stocks last at JB. A crash in Hyatt on the Nepean Highway outbound at Karen Street, four lanes out of action there, it's heavy getting through. Also nearby in Cheltenham on Bay Road at Jackson Road, delays in both directions. 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
26: Good evening, Laura Turner here again. The spread of bird flu has taken another tragic turn with a fox and dolphin found dead on Victoria's surf coast. The disease has poultry farmers on edge with no end in sight to their lockdown orders. The San Francisco 49ers have touched down in Melbourne ahead of their NFL showdown with the LA Rams. The team has taken over the Park Hyatt Hotel with some players expected to attend tonight's blockbuster at the MCG. Two more Australians have been confirmed safe in Nepal overnight, with 36 still missing in the flood disaster. More of our rescue crews are also joining the search. And today marks 20 years since the death of legendary Aussie Steve Irwin. Our wildlife warrior, known around the world as the Crocodile Hunter, was as daring as he was kind, wrestling reptiles while rescuing and protection.
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3: Jane Bunn here. Showers developing this evening. Rain overnight, then showers and the risk of storms tomorrow. Gusty winds and 19, but turning colder. For Melbourne's best news, sport and weather, watch 7 News tonight at 6.
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0: Friday evening, how good's this? The best happy hour of the week, because it's the official one where it's an actual happy hour. We can crack one open, get a half price. Most places do a happy hour special at this time. And you're listening to us, Fifi, Fev and Nick. Good evening. Producer Leon's in the studio. How are you, mate?
1: Good, thank you. How are you, Josiah?
0: So good for a Friday. Excited because it is Father's Day Sunday, and in about 10 minutes, we're going to attempt a stitch up on Fev, which I feel like about this time every year you attempt.
1: Every year. It's a long running. This is probably a third or fourth year, because Fev's on Swish, which is Cameo for sports people.
0: Yes.
1: So you can pay them to get a video message. Every year, we test him to see if he'll just read what's given to him, because at the end of the day, he's getting paid. And we've got him every single time. And it's getting harder and harder, so I don't know if we'll get him again.
0: Well, there's only a certain amount of dictators in the history of the world. In the past, you've got him to give out shout-out to certain dictators.
1: Serial killers. Famous criminals. This time, we're going to try some of the world's most famous villains.
0: Oh, amazing. Let's see if Fev falls for it in about 10 minutes from now. But it is a Friday, like we mentioned. And right after this, your Friday cannot start without telling amazing stories. Well, you think they are. We judge them. Let's go. Is it amazing? Straight after this for the happy hour. 101.9 The Five.

0: Great song, Friday evening. How good's this? Fifi Fevenick hanging out with you. It is the happy hour and time for this.
1: Isn't it amazing? Yes, it's amazing.
2: Ah, it's that time of the week where you tell your amazing stories and we just get to say if it's amazing or if it's not.
3: And we are up and about today.
2: We are. We're up and about because it's finals time. We've got Rachel.
4: How are we?
2: We're very good, mate. You looking forward to the weekend?
4: I am. Thank goodness it's Friday.
2: I know. We love a Friday. Now, what's your amazing story?
4: Okay. So I think this one's pretty amazing. So my son, who is 19, met his partner at the start of the year. I'd like to say around Feb. And anyway, we were moving houses in between them, sort of just starting to meet. So she came furniture shopping with us one day and said that she wanted to show me a picture of like her room and what she would want her house to look like when they got a place.
2: Mm-hmm.
4: So now she's going through her photos, and in September last year, she stopped there and her face went pale and she's like, you wouldn't believe what I've just seen. So she showed me a photo on her phone of my husband's car at a car show that we had been to, you know, previously. So then anyway, in the background, you see my son.
2: Oh.
4: Who she's dating. So I was like, that is really bizarre. Like, what a coincidence. So she lives about 2 hours away from us. So for her to be there, it's, yeah, just really rare. So anyways, days, weeks later go by and she comes out of the room and she says, you wouldn't believe what I've just found. I said, what have you just found? She showed me a photo of her at the rodeo outside of town, and about a meter in front of her is my son, who she didn't even know at the time.
2: That's destiny.
4: 100%. And then, you know, another
3: more
4: few
3: examples,
4: weeks go by.
3: Yep.
4: Another couple of weeks go by, and there's another photo of her and her girlfriend taking a selfie, and in the background is my son.
2: Wow. So three different occasions, they don't know each other, and she's got photos of your son who then 6 months ago she meets and now they're together.
4: Yeah, and they haven't even, like, over time, you know, they've sort of chatted about different things that they've gone to, and they've both said, oh, I was there.
2: So they're meant to be. They like the same things. I think that's amazing. Well done. I'm all for
0: boys,
2: that.
0: Boys, for sure, just as a bloke, right, as if they weren't dating each other early and just didn't tell mum and dad. Surely.
2: No.
0: Surely. Come on. How else have you got that? Unless,
2: Rachel,
0: if that's not true, it's unbelievable.
2: I think that's it. Nick, that's pretty amazing. She's got three different photos of her soon-to-be partner.
3: Yep.
2: That's pretty. I'm with you, Rach.
0: Nick,
2: I think it's amazing.
0: What do you reckon, Nick?
3: Go on. It's Friday.
0: Oh,
3: go on.
1: Yes, it's amazing.
2: You get some free retro kit.
4: Thank you.
3: By the way, I want to hang out with Rachel. She said they're having a grand time.
2: Yeah, going to rodeos, car shows.
3: Beautiful.
2: Christy.
5: All right. My amazing story is when I got married in 2010, I was looking for a marriage ceremony. So I got on the directory and just called a couple. Anyway, I left a message for a guy named Steve Mason and got back to work because I was actually supposed to be working at the time. Anyway, a customer turned up to the windows wanting to see someone he had an appointment with. And he said, oh, it's Steve Mason. And I was like, hey, that's funny. I actually just left a message for a marriage celebrant. You know, I'm getting married. And he's like, no way, I'm Steve Mason. And it was actually the same person, the Steve Mason.
2: Wow.
3: Wow.
2: That's incredible.
3: Yeah. That's awesome.
2: Yeah.
5: It's what?
3: It's awesome.
5: No. It's amazing.
2: I think that's
3: the name of the segment.
2: Yeah, I think it's amazing. I think that's unbelievable.
0: Did he marry you?
5: There was no other option. He was the man.
2: Yeah. So he actually did marry you in the end?
5: He did marry us and he was amazing.
2: Ah. Hey, you get free retro kit. And how's the marriage going? Everything good?
5: Oh, hey, it's a life sentence. It's awesome.
3: Steve Mason.
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7: 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Melbourne. I'm going.

0: Friday evening, how good is it? The happy hour with Fifi, Fev and Nick. Hope you're having a great day. The weekend's here. Massive weekend as well, Cody.
1: Not only is it AFL finals time, but this Sunday, Father's Day. And I know it's Father's Day, not only because, as I said, my kids and Fev, you're the same. Our kids are hiding stuff from us. Don't look in my school bag.
2: Yeah.
1: But I know it's the lead up to Father's Day because during most song breaks this week, I've looked over to see one Brendan Favola on his phone doing swishes.
2: Oh, yeah, I've got so many to do too.
1: Now, you can book Fev for a swish. Get on there, get on swish, get a message from Fev, a personalised message. They're bloody great. They're good fun.
0: Are you expensive, Fev?
2: No.
0: Beautiful.
1: I think he's actually underpriced for the job that you get. It's incredible work, Fev, over there on swish. But we have played some pranks on Fev in the past, and we've got him to record some swish messages that at the time he didn't realise had a lot of jokes in them.
3: Happy Father's Day to all the dads in the office. Let's go. We've got Angus Khan, Ben Mazzolini, Teddy up in Bundaberg. Oh, have a nice Bundy and Jack. And Jack, who's been a ripper addition to the team. Well done, Jackie boy. It's hard to come into a team when you've been a new addition. And also a shout out to the office manager, Aaron, who is cooking the team barbecue today. Well done, Ezra. And this is obviously from Chuck Manson, the boss. What a legend. What a boss. I can't believe you got Aaron on the barbecue, though, brother. I don't know if you're Carlton supporters, but go Blues. Hopefully you listen to the Fox in Melbourne. I know you wouldn't listen to that Bundy up there in Bundaberg, Teddy. But you can listen on the Listener app. So hopefully you can listen to me in the morning with Fifi and Nick. Have a great Father's Day to the mechanics. Well done, Chucky boy. Hope the snags taste good as.
1: So obviously in there, our amazing producers have put together a swish message for Fev to read out. He didn't realise there's Charles Manson in there, Jack the Ripper,
2: Aaron
1: Patterson.
2: You got me.
1: No Ted idea. Bundy. Yeah. Ted Bundy, of me. Course. And you're pumping them out this week. And you hear some great, a lot of Carlton fans, of course.
2: So many Carlton supporters.
1: And then there was one the other day, pricked my ears up. And I thought, hold on a sec, this sounds too good to be true. And then here you were reading it.
2: Yeah, and I'm going to hijack you here a little bit, mate. And I have fallen for every single one.
1: Yeah.
2: And then I read
1: Sam
2: this
1: Hussein.
2: I read this one out the other day. And then what did I say at the end of the message?
1: And I reckon they've tried to get me out.
2: Thanks for the cash, Leon. You didn't get me in this one, but I did it anyway.
1: This was my favourite. This week, this one was for all the dads in the doctor's office.
3: G'day to all the dads out there, Dr. Leekta. Happy Dad's Day to the dads in the doctor's office. We've got Michael. We've got Jace, Freddie. It's time to cut your nails. We've got Kasia, Pat, Voldemort. We shouldn't name him. Ha, ha, ha. Oh, obviously, you got a little crappy name. We've got Bill. Keep bringing the buffalo wings,
1: buffalo
3: brother.
1: Bill.
3: How good are buffalo wings with a hot sauce with the NFL coming? Nurse Ratchet for keeping us all in line. Happy Father's Day. All the best.
1: Oh, the villains so this time around. Leon, you've crammed them in there. Dr. Lecter, obviously. Hannibal, Silence of the Lambs. Mike Myers, Halloween. Jason Voorhees, Friday the 13th. Freddy Krueger, Kaiser Sose. Patrick Bateman from Psycho, yeah. Voldemort, Buffalo Bill and Nurse
2: And I'd have, I would have had no idea, Leon. If I had done that in my car, I would have been sucked in. But when I started reading it, the excitement on one Nick Cody's face I started reading it, and I'm like, hang on a second. And he was like looking out there. He's like, no. And he gave it away.
1: Terrible poker face from me.
2: He literally gave it away. If I'd have done that just in my own house or in the car or anywhere.
1: Freddie, it's time to trim your fingernails.
2: I wouldn't have got it. I'm dumb, man. I wouldn't literally. I don't comprehend what I'm reading. I read it off the screen and then I just press send. So done to you, Leon.
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2: 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Nick, cost ya.
1: Get Fev for a swish.
2: Yeah, get on the swish. 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
10: 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A crash in Hyatt on the Nepean Highway outbound at Karen Street, four lanes out of action there, it's heavy getting through. Also nearby in Cheltenham on Bay Road at Jackson Road, delays in both directions. 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
6: 1019 The Fox, Melbourne. For your late drive home, it's Fifi, Fev and Nick's happy hour. Fifi, Fev and Nick.
0: Friday happy hour. It is the best of the week here with Fifi, Fev and Nick, getting you through to the weekend and your late drive home. And up next, it is Father's Day on Sunday. One of our favourite things to do around this time every year is talk about your dads and the strange, quirky, weird things that they are doing around the house. Leon, they our producer.
1: They always have projects or like they collect weird things.
0: Yeah.
1: My dad used to collect American like license plates.
0: Yeah.
1: And he was always trying to get any, it was like accomplishment when he finally got all 52 states. And he would go around to op shops or antique shops or like garage sales and just find them. And he got all 52 states.
0: Got all, that's pretty cool.
1: Yeah.
0: That's better than our producer JB's game that he plays. I don't know why it reminded me of that, where in a 24-hour period, JB, tell everyone across Australia the game you like to play. And actually, weirdly, I played this last week.
2: It's fun to play state plates.
0: How does that work?
2: So you're going around and looking to see if you can get every single state and territory in a single day.
0: You're not collecting them physically. You just have to get your eyes on them, right?
2: So obviously our state plates, they come up all the time, but it's the exotic ones.
3: When you see a rare one.
2: Yeah. And then sometimes
3: it's like a lame version of playing Pokemon.
2: Way, but then sometimes you'll get the consular core. That's always a little bit exciting. Or you'll see...
3: No, I don't think that is exciting, to be honest.
2: You might see the Defence Force. That's a bit of fun.
0: I've seen those, yeah.
3: Yeah, no.
0: Nothing to do with Father's Day. I just wanted to point out that game because for some reason, Leon, that reminded me of it. Your dad was way cooler. But if you've got no plans this weekend, play JB's game as well. What is your dad doing, though? We're going to talk to you in your calls right after this.
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6: The Fox.

0: Friday evening, it is the happy hour with Fifi, Fev and Nick. The weekend's here. How good is it? And we are just a couple of days away from Father's Day, so we are going to be celebrating the dads of Australia right now.
1: What's your dad doing? Tell us about his hobbies. What's he doing in the shed?
0: Because there's a few interesting dads around.
2: What's dad been up to, Lou?
3: Hi, my dad's name's Barry.
2: Baz.
4: What's Baz doing?
3: So Bazza is golf crazy. He plays golf all the time, anything to do with golf. So now he's started building a little miniature golf course in his backyard.
4: Oh, yeah.
3: And he said that on Sunday, on Father's Day, if us kids can come over and help him do the sand traps or something.
2: Oh, yeah, the bunkers. Yeah, the bunkers.
3: Yeah. Do we have to bring our own sand or will he have sand there? I don't know.
2: Mate, you're going to have to dig some holes.
4: Yeah.
2: You have to dig some holes and chuck all the sand in, like a be like a sand pit that you used to have in, yeah, when you were a kid.
3: Yeah, just a little one. Like, not that big, I'm not thinking. I'm thinking like a bucket size, though.
4: What size block is he on?
2: He must be living on a big block, Bazza.
3: Yeah, no. It's just in his backyard, like the miniature golf that you go to.
4: Oh, he's doing a mini golf.
2: He's like a little mini golf. What a legend.
4: Yeah. I love it.
2: He's obviously retired, is he?
3: Yes, he is. Yeah. And so every Christmas and birthday, guess what I get him?
2: What?
4: I assume.
3: Golf balls.
2: Golf balls. Yeah.
4: Easy. Easy.
2: Well, I know what we're getting for Father's Day, Lou.
3: Yep. Go Cats. Go Cats.
2: Hey. Whoa.
4: Had to wreck it at the end.
2: Yeah, he had to really wreck a good they're two good teams, so we can't wait for tonight. What's Dad up to?
5: Well, my dad's name's Charles, and he made a two-seater merry-go-round for our kids to sit on at Christmas time.
2: In the backyard?
5: In the backyard. He had spare gears and chains, and he made a little merry-go-round for
4: them.
5: That's
4: awesome.
2: That is, and now the kids want to go to grandpa's all the time.
5: All the time.
2: Oh, what a legend. Is he got that sort of background? Is he love building things?
5: He's a fitter and turner. He used to work with Ansett, and he loves pottering around doing bits and pieces.
2: Good old Ansett. I lost heaps of points with Ansett when they went under.
5: Yeah.
2: Lightning.
4: Maybe they'd be good for the merry-go-round.
2: Yeah. I might be able to cash them in. Hey, well done, Mel. Big shout-out to your dad.
5: Happy Father's Day, everybody.
2: Yeah, well done, Mel. Charlie.
6: How are you?
2: We're good. What's Dad up to?
6: Oh, my dad's name's Ian. At the moment, he's really into cultivating plants. So he's really gotten to, like, cultivating these plants called monsterias. Oh. You know the ones that, like, those kind of like green ones that have like little gaps in the like leaves and whatnot. He's got every single breed of them and it's littered all around the house. His whole room, his bed is engulfed by just plants. And sometimes when I come over, he'll be like, now this one's the monstera, whatever. Wow. This one's the monstera. And he's really into that. And
2: then he's like living in a forest.
6: Literally at the house, looks like you're living inside a greenhouse. You're not actually in a house. So. And then I was saying before to your producer that he has all these little stages. Like during COVID when we couldn't travel out much, I used to make masks and sew them myself. And my dad's like, ooh, sewing, that's cool. He got into like making Singer sewing machines, which is like a really cool sewing machine apparently.
2: Yeah,
6: and because he couldn't travel, he would go get an Uber and order an Uber to pick up different Singer sewing machines, send them back to the house. And then he deconstructed them all and then... he made like the most perfect Singer vintage sewing machine. He's like, do you know how much this is worth? This is like one of a kind now that I've made it. They don't make these anymore. This is like,
2: oh, wow. So he said, what's he do with the plants? Does he sell them?
4: He's selling them, obviously.
6: Yeah, he's saying that like particular ones, if they've only got, say, a split color down like the spine of the leaf, that you can sell them for, like $2,000-$3,000 if they grow in a certain size. Yeah.
2: How much money has he made?
6: Not a thing at the moment. He's just got a huge collection of plants. I think he's just waiting for all of them to kind of grow to a certain height. But, yeah, he's really into it. He's really good at it.
4: I've got friends with a lot of plants, starting with them, that they're looking to sell.
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11: Ladies, tonight, let's go. 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
32: 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And a girl has accidentally exposed her best friend's boyfriend.
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0: What a Friday we're having here. How good's that? Happy hour. It's the best happy hour of the week. Getting through to the weekend. Hello, Fifi, Fev and Nick. Producer Leon's in the studio at the moment. Mate, you got a highlight of the week so far?
1: I do. I'm a big fan of the block. Call myself a blockhead, they call us.
0: Yes, you are a blockhead.
1: We did a fire 'em up where we prank call someone, but we got Taylor, one of the Victorian teammates, to fire up Rick, her dad. And he lost it.
0: He did. Fifi, Fev, Nick, Instagram, Facebook, or check out our podcast if you want to hear that. Although next, we're summing up all the highs and lows, everything in between. 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
1: Wake up in the morning feeling like... Grab my glasses, I'm out the door. I'm gonna hit this city.
2: Let's
1: before
2: go.
1: I leave, brush my teeth with a bottle of Jack. Cause when I leave for the night, I ain't coming.

0: It's Happy Hour with Fifi Feminick Friday evening. How good is it? The weekend is here. What a week we've had. I tell you what, if you are just tuning into us right now for the first time this week, you have nailed the timing because right now we go through with our wonderful newsreader, Alexandra Bryant, for your Friday evening and sum up the highs, the lows and everything in between that happened on the week that was.
1: Good evening. I'm Alexandra Bryant and this is the Fifi Feminick Bulletin. The fallout continues from the Legends game after an injury between colleagues became the talking point.
0: Kate, this is what happened.
2: Into the pocket, across the bowler.
3: Gee, who was that tried to bowl?
4: Oh, he's hurt him. He's hurt him.
3: Oh, Nick Cody, the guy who works on air with a Fontaine fan. I think he's done his ACL, Fev.
5: What are the odds like? This is just Shakespearean in its proportions. The great man felled by the court jester. Isn't it?
1: Still on all things footy, we are heading into the finals, and with that comes the controversial celebratory Mad Mondays.
6: It's the best day.
5: Anyone hurt on your Mad Mondays?
6: Fitzgerald got hurt.
7: You jumped in a bin once, by
6: I did. I jumped in it. So I was on the Brisbane Mad Monday and we did it out in the middle of nowhere. Jonathan Brown said to me, "Hey, Fev, let's go jump in the bin." I dived into the bin and it was gross. All I could smell was spew because it was a spew bin.
5: What? Oh, no.
6: So I got out and I was like, "Hey!" Yeah, I smelled like spew for the rest of the day.
7: And it's still his favourite day of the year.
1: The new AFL draw has been pushed back. So next year's grand finals move from September to October, and that will mean big changes, particularly for one person.
6: Mike Brady, the voice of football.
8: I won't be singing One Day in October again because I got hate mail.
6: Really?
8: And the line I used, because not much rhymes with October. It's quite a hard word. So I sang One Day in October, now Favola's sober.
6: Well, you should have run with it. That's awesome.
7: That's why I got booed. It's a lie.
1: With cost of living increasing rent everywhere, Australians are exploring other options for living arrangements.
6: JB, have we got a double head shower?
9: No, it's we've got a single faucet. I've got a problem with my shower curtains at the moment. We're getting a little bit of with sort of mould.
6: God.
7: Just never talk about showers again.
6: What are you living in, a Greater Western? Where are you living?
7: Yeah, even the JB Motel.
6: What the hell? Do you have Nice biscuits on the table next to the kettle?
7: Yeah. Is your TV on top of your microwave and fridge?
1: And finally, the latest series of The Block is well underway and things got heated this week between Victorian contestants Rick and Taylor.
6: What are you going to fire him up with?
10: Red wine spilt on the floor in the blockhouse. Yeah. While I stayed there the other day. So now it's
7: on. Oh, no.
10: Yeah.
6: All right, well, let's give him a call. You ready to go?
10: Yep. Do you reckon we're going to have to pull up a whole entire section of that V and potentially
11: That's
10: on.
11: Now, Taylor. This is why they don't want us going down there because of shit like this.
10: Yeah.
6: Hey, Rick. It's Fifi Feminicki.
10: Just a joke.
6: You
1: That is it from the newsroom. For more Fifi Feminick, grab the podcast on the Listener app. And as producer JB always says,
7: we got the end of the bulletin this week.

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14: I've never heard that.

0: Happy Friday night. You are on with Lucy and Nikki.
1: Lucy and Nikki asking the question, am I the a-hole?
2: All right, guys, it's that time of the night where I get to read you out a little scenario and you need to tell me if this person is or is not the a-hole.
3: Tell me.
2: I knitted my brother's girlfriend a blanket for her birthday after she admired one that I'd made for myself. I'm not a great knitter, so it took me ages, and I spent over $100 on expensive wool, including merino in colours that I thought she'd like. She seemed really happy when I gave it to her. Over the weekend, I found the blanket in a charity shop.
3: Oh, no!
2: I texted her and she admitted that she did donate it because she found it a bit itchy and thought someone else might appreciate it more.
3: Oh, that's
2: I know it was her gift and technically she can do whatever she wants with it, but I'm really upset. It wasn't just a blanket. It represented hours of work, thought and money. I honestly imagine them keeping it for years, maybe even using it for their future children.
3: No, oh, not the poor
2: itchy
3: kids.
2: My brother says that I'm overreacting and I'm taking it personally. Am I the a-hole for feeling hurt? You're taking it way too personally.
3: No, that's not fair. Like, I can understand why that would hurt your feelings.
2: Yeah, but you can't be like butt hurt at her.
3: But why not?
2: Well, because like maybe she didn't need the blanket. I don't know. As someone that's got blankets coming out the wazoo, and,
3: yeah,
2: and actually one that my mum's friend knitted, that I'm about to re-gift to someone, I'm feeling a little attacked.
3: If I made a really special gift for Rafa and you thought it was so ugly and I found it at Vinny's, I'm sorry, but I would be like, that's, I feel hurt.
2: I feel like we've heard this story before. I feel like this was a couple of influencer friends' demise.
3: No,
2: selling
3: well,
2: each
3: do
2: other's
3: you know,
2: old clothes at the markets or something.
3: Yeah, do you know what I always see online is whenever people go to op shops and, like, obviously, like, a well-known influencer has just gone and donated all the clothes that they were gifted.
2: Yeah, literally.
3: And that the influencer usually cops and's like, listen, I think if someone spends hours and hours and hours making something for you, keep it out of sentimental value for at least a few years and then give it to a Vinny's where they can't find it.
2: Yeah.
3: Specifically.
2: Maybe too soon.
3: Yeah, I
2: honestly
3: think so.
2: How do they do it? I'm such a hoarder. Like, you know, to even get it out of the house that quick, you must have really thought it was quite itchy.
3: You're like, I'm a hoarder, but also I would throw it into Vinny's.
2: You're talking to someone who's feeling very overwhelmed in their house right now.
3: Yeah.
2: But, yeah, I don't know. I'm torn on that one. I think just relax.
4: Just chill.
2: Yeah, I'm going to say I reckon that she shouldn't take it that personally.
3: Well,
4: I love it when you two are divided on these.
2: I know.
4: It makes it so interesting.
3: I just think, Nick, if you gave me a gift and you found it in Vinny's the next week, you would be so off me. You'd be like, I'm off you. I was going to say something then. It was going to be a bit more vulgar than that. I had to, like, stop myself.
4: My nan does that.
2: The brother's girlfriend. Oh, you can't. Yeah, it's the in-laws. It's the family. I know. It's risky biz.
3: I don't know. It's never nice to give away any gift really quickly. I think you've got to hold it for some kind of small amount of time just as, like, out of, like, you know, respect.
4: My nan re-gifted a gift the other day to my mum that my mum gave her. My mum was
2: It's like a mum. Remember the movie Old School? Old School, and he always tries to re-gift the toaster that he got for his wedding.
3: Oh, gosh. This is why, honestly, in general, without sounding like a bit of a Scrooge or like a, you know, the Grinch that stole Christmas, I just think all gifts are stupid, in my opinion. In my opinion, landfill.
4: Landfill.
2: I know, it's
4: very
2: risky
4: biz. Yeah, silly
2: it
4: stuff. If it's
2: biz.
4: Silly, no, don't worry about getting me anything.
3: Don't worry
4: Spend
3: about
4: it.
3: Spend
4: on yourself. Get your money.
3: Yeah, literally. Yeah.
4: Hey, stick around. On the way, we're doing Lucy versus Nikki. You girls are taking on the Met Gala this week.
3: Ooh.
2: Make a diva.
4: We'll do that
3: isn't
4: next.
3: Isn't the Met Gala in May?
2: Fair, isn't it?
5: Yeah, there was some news about it a little bit earlier this week.
4: Okay. I was wondering why it was randomly popping up in September. That makes sense.
3: Makes sense.
4: Okay. We'll do it next. You got Lucy and Nikki.
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1: Yeah, so we usually do have a little happy hour, but right now, whiplash, change of tune, we've got some ranting to do.
2: I feel like we get off our chest
1: with Australia, to be honest. Who wants to take it away, babe?
2: My rant of the week.
1: Rant of the week, hit me.
2: Well, listen, I was organising, basically, I just don't like when someone knows you've got like a time crunch of something that like has to be done by a certain time in order for it to be achieved. And it's something like a deadline. I'll give you some context. Basically, I really needed these. It sounds like such first world problems. But I really needed these outfits for these costumes for the dancers. And I'd organized with someone to get them sent to me. And then when I was trying to like get, you know, be like, hey, this is my address. Just checking you've sent it because we were on like a delivery deadline.
0: This is the dancers for the live show you're doing on tomorrow night.
2: Tomorrow night, yeah. And I just haven't heard anything back. And I was like it just like consumed my whole brain capacity for like the whole day.
1: And you feel like you're like, keep checking your phone. Have they texted me back?
2: Yeah.
1: And it's like, brother.
2: And then I had my friend like literally go and like pretty much like knock on the door of this like warehouse to try and get them. It was just and it's just kind of like this poor chick as well. Like she's just doing me a favor by getting these costumes for me. And I've just been blowing up her phone. But I was like, if she just had to let me know, then I could organize something else. You know what I mean?
1: I know what you mean, babe. I've actually got tea. I haven't even told you this yet.
2: Oh my God,
1: I'm going to rant about it.
2: Tell me.
1: So do you remember ages ago when I loved that house and I was like, I'm going to put an offer in this house.
2: Yeah.
1: I really love it. It's amazing. Guess who comes out of the little woodworks yesterday?
2: And buys it?
1: No.
2: Oh.
1: Suddenly my offer's actually looking quite appealing to the owner. They gaslit me for about a month and a half saying that, nah, it's nowhere, it's not going to meet it. Obviously, they haven't had any interest. And now they want to come crawling back looking for my final offer.
0: Oh,
1: and babe. Guess what? I don't even know if I want it anymore, mate.
2: Oh, no. They'll regret that.
1: I'm in turmoil.
2: Do you know what that is?
1: It's a buyer's market, baby.
2: And I hate real estate agent politics.
1: Do you know what he said to me?
2: Oh, something.
1: Do you know what he said to me?
2: I bet he had greasy hair.
1: He goes, it was actually really clean.
2: I bet he
1: smelled really nice.
2: Pants. Loser.
1: He actually looked pretty fresh.
2: Oh, should I date
1: him? He was a coastal vibe. No.
2: I want the journey.
1: He had the tucked in like t-shirt with like the business pants vibe and loafers, you know.
2: Yeah.
1: A smooth criminal, really.
2: Yeah.
1: And he's
2: loafers.
1: There,
2: I can't cop a loafer on a real estate agent, but anyway, continue.
1: I actually love loafers. But anyway,
0: same.
1: He was like, yeah. Oh, yeah. Thanks anyway. Yeah, nah, not going to cut it. Nah, thanks anyway. And I was like, oh God, you know, I love this house so much. I do, you know, blah, blah. And he's like, yeah, maybe you just, you know, just try and get it up that bit higher. Like get a few side hustles. Not going to cut it. Month and a half later, his little assistant is like, oh, hey, we're just seeing if you'd still be interested. Your offer's actually coming quite close.
2: Do you know
1: and
2: what
1: I
2: you
1: go,
2: should?
1: You can't even look me in the eye, my bro.
0: Yeah.
2: Do you know what I actually would have responded to him? Shove it up ya, is what I would have said to someone like that. No, and you know I would have.
1: Well, I'm feeling really like confused about this whole situation now. Because now I'm
0: not
1: kind
0: cut
1: of
0: it. Sorry, mate.
1: Now I feel like I'm being a little bit immature. I'm fighting with a real estate agent.
2: Oh, babe, it wouldn't be the first time we've had a biff with a real estate agent.
1: I'm not doing
2: remember?
1: It for the thank you, but a thank you would be nice.
2: Guess what we did to a real
1: I
2: estate agent,
1: apology.
2: Guys, that we tried to get back. Well, we did get back at. We had this a bit of a dispute with a real estate agent over some commercial property about 5 years ago. And to get back at him, you know, the real estate agent, like posters, that like the big built, like the things they have in front of the property with a photo of them, like, we printed out a life-size fedora and stuck it on his thing.
0: So on brand.
2: Oh my gosh, we need
1: one
2: to
1: word,
2: find that video.
1: Justice.
2: Yeah. I was like, justice.
1: And we didn't even care about the money. We just thought, you know what? Justice has been served. I can sleep easy once again.
2: Oh my
1: again.
2: God. I might actually one night prank all the real estate agents and just print out all the fedoras and go
1: yeah,
2: and stick
1: babe,
2: them.
1: You're not busy at all. That's
0: no. Great time. You got Lucy and Nikki.
3: 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Can't get enough. Catch Happy Hour with Lucy and Nikki on the Listener app or wherever you get your podcasts. Lucy and Nikki.
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22: 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Your wheezy smoker's cough is trying to tell you something. The poisons in tobacco smoke are narrowing the tiny airways in your lungs, making it harder to get air in and out. 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

0: 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We'll tell you next. 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
0: Break's over, babes. 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

0: Right around the country, you got Lucy and Nikki from the Happy Hour with Lucy and Nikki podcast, which you can grab right now on the Listener app, wherever you get your podcasts. People talk about you.
1: Lucy and Nikki's Spill the Tea. Okay, guys, Britney Spears, who, you know, one of the biggest pop stars of our generation, if not the biggest, has a biopic in the works.
2: Ooh.
1: And it has been, you know, like I think there's been speak of a biopic coming from about Britters for a very, very long time, but it seems to be very much in action now. And the creator of New Girl, you know, remember New
2: Girl? Yeah, I used to love that show.
1: Her name's Elizabeth Liz Merriweather, is going to be the screenwriter behind the Britney Spears biopic. And I've got a little thing in front of me here saying who is rumoured to be playing Brit.
2: Oh, who is it?
1: Okay, 31% are saying actress Olivia Holt.
2: Wait, who's Olivia Holt?
0: Because it was Addison Rae for a while, people were talking
1: about.
0: Well,
1: she's on this
2: Addison
1: list.
2: Would kill it.
1: But 16% of people are saying, rumoured it's Sabrina Carpenter.
2: No, I'm team Addison for this role. Yeah.
1: 11% Sydney Sweeney.
2: Well, actually, do you know who would actually kill this? Tate McRae, but she's not an actor.
1: Well, I think that's the thing, because this is, I feel like, do you choose the actor or do you choose the singer?
0: Yeah, I think you'd go the actor because... Because well, what they've done with the Michael Jackson one, they've blended his vocals with the guy who plays him, Jafar, who's his nephew. I feel like they need to do that because Britney has such an iconic voice.
2: Totally.
0: This Olivia Holt, I've never seen her before, but she does look like she could play Britney.
1: Yeah, what's she from, Shawnee? Have you got...
0: Kicking It, Cruel Summer, I don't know, nothing that I really know looking at her.
2: She does kind of look like Britney, doesn't
0: she?
2: Yeah,
0: she does. Yeah.
1: Oh, that...
2: I guess they've all got strengths for different reasons.
1: I mean, I think I would go an actress over a singer to play.
0: Yeah.
1: I hope they don't choose Sydney Sweeney, only because Sydney Sweeney has played so many...
2: Is she in the list there?
1: Yeah, she's. I just said it, 11%. She's the third contender.
0: No, I don't think so.
2: Yeah, I don't think so either.
0: Yeah, they're a bit... I don't know. I think someone... It's got to be like someone like Olivia Holt. I don't think you put someone known in that role.
2: Yeah, it kind of has to be like an up-and-comer.
0: Yeah.
1: Or at least someone definitely not as big as Sydney Sweeney. Because what's that thing that they say about when they get really famous people in to play these characters?
2: Like,
1: it becomes about them and not about the actual plot.
0: Exactly.
2: Did you guys ever see the Pammy and Tommy remake that they did? It actually got a lot of backlash.
0: Yeah, I didn't watch it because it got so much backlash.
2: So much backlash. But
1: is that the one with Seth Rogen in it?
0: I think he had something to do with it, yeah. I think he produced it or something.
1: Oh, no. Okay. If it's the one with Seth Rogen, he's the main character. He plays... So the one with Seth Rogen, he plays like a carpenter that's doing up their house.
2: Correct. Yeah. He is in that. But the girl that they cast to play Pammy, oh, my God. Sometimes I was like, holy, is that actually her?
3: Lily James.
2: Yeah,
0: Lily
2: was incredible.
0: James. Who is she? She's in something else that I watched. She was Cinderella. She was in something else, Baby Driver.
2: Yeah, right.
0: Yeah, I can't remember. That is the one that
2: Seth
0: Rogen's in. I
2: get this girl that pops up on my TikTok, and she's like Emrata Glam, and she does her glam like Emrata, and no joke, by the end of it, I'm like, you legitimately look like her. It's crazy. So hair and makeup, you know, you can make money moves.
1: Yeah. Oh, like, where's this going?
2: No, I mean, like, you can really kind of, like, with the styling and the makeup, make someone look exactly like, you know,
0: you're
2: trying to be.
1: I hope they do this justice, though, because Britney Spears has, I think Britney Spears' story is very dark.
2: Delicate.
0: So she has to be involved with it, too. I don't think someone else can be telling her story because that's happened for long enough, you know?
1: Yeah, and I just feel like I hope they don't, like, Hollywoodify it. Like, I hope has, like, the really raw kind of components to her life in it. Anyway, we shall see. But I'm excited that they're finally telling her story.
0: Me too.
2: Definitely.
0: You got Lucy and Nikki. Ladies, tonight,
4: 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Want more Lucy and Nikki? 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

0: 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On the way next, Naughty 940, one of our favourite segments, where tonight we have some tea on the sex lives of Australia. We're going to unpack it right after this. You got Lucy and Nikki.
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16: Hi, guys, and welcome back to another episode of Life Uncut. I'm Laura.
17: I'm Brittany.
16: Hi, Brittany.
17: And this is Ask Uncut,
16: where we answer your deep, your dark, and your burning questions.
17: Well, we got some burning questions.
16: Do they? They're not that burning.
17: Sorry.
16: I mean,
17: one has absolutely lit up the Facebook discussion group.
16: Yeah, actually, it did light up the discussion group, and the person had to put commenting off because.
17: Which I hate, guys. No one should have to turn the commenting off in the discussion group. It should be an educated, you're allowed to have different opinions, you're allowed to express your feelings.
16: There was nothing wrong in the comments, just that everyone disagreed.

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3: Good morning, it's Amanda Myler with your news update. Family members of those two workers rescued from a tunnel linked to a hydropower station in Nepal have described their pain and gratitude. The men were found alive 9 days after the horrific flash floods that have killed more than 1,300 people, while more than 5,000 others remain missing. 36 Australians are still unaccounted for. Proof that it's tough being an Aussie first home buyer right now as national housing affordability slips to its lowest on record. REA Group data shows the recent fall in house prices is offset by borrowing costs, making it worse to break into the market. And a German backpacker who survived 12 days in the WA outback without food and water has described her ordeal as hell. Speaking publicly for the first time on 7, 27-year-old Carolina Vilger says the pain during that experience last year is hard to explain.
4: At some point I lost hope. For me it was clear I'm going to die, but the way I'm dying was super painful.
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3: Checking the podcast, showers across Melbourne today, the chance of storms as well. Windy with a top of 19 degrees. And with the Fox's $1 million voice, one voice could make you Melbourne's newest millionaire. 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

0: 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Robbie.
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0: Somber.
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4: 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Belgrave Gembrook Road is closed in both directions this morning between Appinsley and Cockatoo after an overnight collision. Otherwise, not looking too bad on the roads around Melbourne. 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

0: little level left?
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0: Weird.
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0: addicted to the Fox. 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
7: Good morning, it's Samantha Miley with a news update. Housing affordability has dropped to a record low according to REA Group data. Even with a softening of property prices, recent rate hikes have slashed borrowing capacity substantially. A typical income household can afford to buy just 12% of homes sold across the country. The body of a third person has been recovered from the same hydropower tunnel in Nepal where two workers were rescued alive some 9 days after the devastating floods. More than 1,300 people have died, some 5,000 remain missing, 36 Australians are still unaccounted for. And the German backpacker found alive after spending close to 2 weeks in the WA outback with no food or water has spoken publicly for the first time some 12 months after the experience. 27-year-old Carolina Vilgus told Seven she thought she was going to die before stumbling across a local farmer.
8: She hugged me and it was this what I needed all the time, like what I was just wishing for. Yay.
7: Checking the forecast, showers across Melbourne today, the chance of storms as well. Windy with a top of 19 degrees. And with the Fox's $1 million voice, one voice could make you Melbourne's newest millionaire. Keep listening all weekend for your chance to enter the Millionaire's Lounge.
9: 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Drop Dead.

0: 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All the stars are Robbie.
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0: And Boyz II Men.
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3: 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Belgrave Gembrook Road is closed in both directions between Avonsley and Cockatoo after a truck lost its load, and a crash in Eltham on Fitzsimons Lane northbound at Rosehill Road. Coburn's Road in Melton will be closed at the level crossing from tomorrow until the 23rd of September. 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
3: 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Belgrave Gembrook Road is closed in both directions between Emerald and Cockatoo after a truck lost its load overnight, otherwise not looking too bad around the city at this stage. 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

0: dressing. 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
9: Hi there, it's Amanda Miley with a news update. An emotional night for all Aussies following Jai Arrow's journey. The 31-year-old father of one who's battling MND has celebrated his 100th and final NRL game for South Sydney in front of 40,000 fans, leading his team out through a guard of honour.

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0: Audio off 9. In other news, Aussie housing affordability has dropped to a new record low. A typical income household can afford to buy just 12% of homes sold across the country. And in the US, the murder trial of Lindsay Clancy, who has admitted to killing her 3 children, has been declared a mistrial. The jury has failed for a 3rd time to reach a verdict.
2: Prices.
0: Checking the forecast, showers across Melbourne today. The chance of storms as well. Windy with a top of 19 degrees. And with the Fox's $1 million voice, one voice could make you Melbourne's newest millionaire. 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
0: Let's go. Don't stop, live free. Can you match this energy? Let's go.
3: Yeah, big energy for your Saturday morning. How we like it. How are you, girls?
4: Oh, good morning. Good I'm feeling fresh this morning, guys. It's a bloody dangerous day to be anywhere in Australia, but particularly in Adelaide, because we're going to be performing tonight.
5: I know, it's live show day, babe.
4: It's live show day. We're doing a show for our podcast, Happy Hour with Lucy and Nikki, and I've got the jitters, doll.
5: I get quite nervous on show days when we haven't done a show for a long time.
4: I haven't done a show for a long time. I was literally third trimester pregnant last time for the show. So I'm like, am I even the same person anymore? I just don't even know.
5: Well, you know what, babe? It's going to be nice to enjoy a beverage with you before the show.
4: I know.
5: It was really sad. Not like it was great, but like it just, you know, wasn't quite the same being the only loose one on the party girl tour.
4: Totally. But you know what though? Considering I was pregnant and sober, I had so much fun.
5: Oh, good.
4: I was like, that tour is really for everyone, in my opinion. And I can actually say that now.
5: You'll probably remember it a lot more than
4: I
5: did. So there you go. That's great. That's an achievement.
4: So true.
5: But yes, we are on tonight in Adelaide. So if anyone out there would like to come along from Adelaide, you can still get tickets, guys. I think there's still a couple.
4: Oh, maybe like a tiny handful. But yeah, come along. Do it.
5: It's going to be so fun. Anyway, coming up next, guys, a very, very big celeb. Well, not even a celeb, you know, biggest pop star of our generation is finally getting a biopic.
4: Biopic, yeah.
5: And we are going to spill the tea on all of that.
4: Ooh, there's been a few lately.
3: It has, hasn't there? It's going to be good. We'll do it right after this. Olivia Dean, Baby Steps. You got Lucy and Nikki.
6: 20

0: Right around the country, you got Lucy and Nikki from the Happy Hour with Lucy and Nikki podcast, which you can grab right now on the Listener app, wherever you get your podcast. People talk about you.
1: Lucy and Nikki's Spill the Tea. Okay, guys, Britney Spears, who, you know, one of the biggest pop stars of our generation, if not the biggest, has a biopic in the works.
2: Ooh.
1: And it has been, you know, like I think there's been speak of a biopic coming from about Britters for a very, very long time, but it seems to be very much in action now. And the creator of New Girl, you know, remember New Girl?
2: Yeah, I used to love that show.
1: Her name's Elizabeth Liz Merriweather, is going to be the screenwriter behind the Britney Spears biopic. And I've got a little thing in front of me here saying who is rumoured to be playing Brit.
2: Oh, who is it?
1: Okay, 31% are saying actress Olivia Holt.
2: Wait, who's Olivia Holt?
0: Because it was Addison Rae for a while, people were talking
1: well,
0: about.
1: Well, she's on
2: Addison
1: this list.
2: Would kill it.
1: But 16% of people are saying, rumoured it's Sabrina Carpenter.
2: No, I'm team Addison for this role.
1: Yeah. 11% Sydney Sweeney.
2: Well, actually, do you know who would actually kill this? Tate McRae, but she's not an actor.
1: Well, I think that's the thing, because this is, I feel like, do you choose the actor or do you choose the singer?
0: Yeah, I think you'd go the actor because what they've done with the Michael Jackson one, they've blended his vocals with the guy who plays him, Jafar, who's his nephew. I feel like they need to do that because Britney has such an iconic voice.
2: Totally.
0: This Olivia Holt, I've never seen her before, but she does look like she could play Britney.
1: Yeah, what's she from, Shawnee? Have you got...
0: Kicking It, Cruel Summer, I don't know, nothing that I really know looking at her.
2: She does kind of look like Britney, doesn't
0: she? Yeah, she
2: yeah.
0: does.
1: Oh, that...
2: I guess they've all got strengths for different reasons.
1: I mean, I think I would go an actress over a singer to play.
0: Yeah.
1: I hope they don't choose Sydney Sweeney, only because Sydney Sweeney has played so many...
2: Is she in the list there?
1: Yeah, she's. I just said it, 11%. She's the third contender.
0: No, I don't think so.
2: Yeah, I don't think so either.
0: Yeah, they're a bit... I don't know. I think someone... It's got to be like someone like Olivia Holt. I don't think you put someone known in that role.
2: Yeah, it kind of has to be like an up-and-comer.
0: Yeah.
1: Or at least someone definitely not as big as Sydney Sweeney. Because what's that thing that they say about when they get really famous people in to play these characters?
2: Like,
1: it becomes about them and not about the actual like plot.
0: Exactly.
2: Did you guys ever see the Pammy and Tommy remake that they did? It actually got a lot of backlash.
0: Yeah, I didn't watch it because it got so much backlash.
2: So much backlash.
1: But is that the one with Seth Rogen in it?
0: I think he had something to do with it, yeah. I think he produced it or something.
1: Oh, no. Okay. If it's the one with Seth Rogen, he's the main character.
0: No.
1: He plays, so the one with Seth Rogen, he plays like a carpenter that's doing up their house.
2: Correct. Yeah. He is in
1: so,
2: that. But the girl that they cast to play Pammy, oh, my God. Sometimes I was like, holy, is that actually her?
0: Lily James.
2: Yeah,
0: Lily
2: it was incredible.
0: James. Who was she? She's in something else that I watched. She was Cinderella. And she was in something else, Baby Driver.
2: Yeah, right.
0: Yeah, I can't remember. That is the one that Seth
2: Rogen's
0: in.
2: I get this girl that pops up on my TikTok, and she's like Emrata Glam, and she does her glam like Emrata, and no joke, by the end of it, I'm like, you legitimately look like her. It's crazy. So hair and makeup, you know, you can make money moves.
1: Yeah. I was like, where's this going?
2: No, I mean, like you can really kind of like with the styling and the makeup make someone look exactly like, you know,
0: you
2: what they're trying to be.
1: I hope they do this justice though, because Britney Spears has, I think Britney Spears' story is very dark.
2: Delicate.
1: And so
0: she has to be involved with it. I don't think someone else can be telling her story because that's happened for long enough, you know?
1: Yeah. And I just feel like I hope they don't like Hollywoodify it. Like I hope has like the really raw kind of components to her life in it. Anyway, we shall see. But I'm excited that they're finally telling her story.
0: Me too.
2: Yeah, definitely.
0: You got Lucy, Nikki.

0: 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You can grab it right now on the Listener app or wherever you get your podcasts.
1: Mirror, mirror on the wall. Who's the smartest of them all? It's about to get tricky. Lucy versus Nikki.
0: Yeah, yeah. So if you are new here, there are five questions. Lucy and Nikki must buzz in with their name when they know the answer. The first person gets the answer wrong. The other gets a chance to answer and claim a point. Best of five wins. We go to a tiebreaker. If it's even, today, girls, you were taking on the Met Gala.
2: Yes. Ooh. And I actually had to ask our producer, Kerrod. I was like, can I ask why we're talking about the Met Gala now? Because it's in May. Like, what's the relevance? And there's some fresh news out of the Met Gala, isn't there, Kerrod?
3: Yeah, a little bit earlier this week, apparently one of the fashion designers who the Met Gala is meant to be based off, it's come out that he was convicted of hate crime by a French court in 2011. And so I think, don't quote me on it, but I think they're going to postpone or cancel the Met Gala for this year. Next year.
4: Sorry. Wow.
0: Can't they just change the ID? That doesn't work like
3: maybe
0: that.
4: Maybe designers are already working on it, or who knows?
0: Oh, God. Can't,
4: wow, that's
0: can't
4: a big that. Event to cancel.
0: Yeah, it is. Crazy.
2: Oh, it's Galliano.
3: Yeah.
2: Is who is alleged the, you know.
0: Like the one that does the vanilla Galliano in Stan Booker or...
2: No,
4: don't
2: what?
4: Think so.
2: I don't. Sometimes I'm like, hey, brother.
4: How gross
0: Galliano,
4: is Sam Booker, by the
0: you
4: way?
0: You know what I mean? The vanilla Galliano.
4: I know exactly.
0: He could
4: what
0: have branched
4: mean,
0: out and done fashion and then alcohol. Who knows? All right, let's do it. Question one.
4: Nice diversion.
0: What celebrity famously wore a dress last year that people said looked like an oyster?
2: Lucy.
0: Yes.
2: Rihanna.
0: Yes, that is correct.
4: Bad gal.
0: Question two. What was the official theme of the Met Gala last year?
2: Oh.
4: It was like tailoring or something, wasn't it?
2: Nah, that was the year before.
0: Say your name.
4: Nikki. Mm-hmm. Tailoring or something like that.
0: Yeah, that's correct.
2: Yeah. Can someone please enlighten me how Rihanna's a giant oyster is tailoring?
0: Tailoring black style was super fine.
4: Yeah, super fine. That's right.
0: Yeah.
4: It wasn't how, creatures
0: how was
4: of the
0: oyster?
4: Sea.
0: Was the oyster last year?
3: Yeah, the oyster was last
0: how
3: year.
0: How was that
3: yeah.
0: super fine?
3: I've got no idea.
4: Well, super fine delicacy dolls.
2: Yeah,
0: that
2: true.
0: That is true. Good one.
2: Oh, sometimes I'm like, you've lost me in this thing.
4: Imagine you, like a designer designing for you and taking you on the culinary journey of their thoughts. You'd be like, I don't get it.
2: You're talking to me?
4: Yes, Luce.
2: If someone tried
4: you'd
2: to dress
4: like,
2: me in
4: I
2: that
4: need
2: oyster.
4: It simply put.
2: If they tried to dress me in that oyster gate, I would have been like, absolutely not. Like, what is this about?
4: I would have been like, I'll have a plate, not on my body.
2: No, and you know what I also think about the Met Gala themes, just to interject my opinion that no one asked for?
4: Come on, take
2: but
4: it away. You'll show
2: like,
4: your rules.
2: And next year's theme is bada bing, bada boom, shalala, bada boom, boom. And they're like, yes, perfect. And it's like, another person in a gown. I don't understand how that talks to the theme.
4: Yeah. I know. But some of them I really do get it, you know.
2: Some of them I do.
4: Yeah.
2: But some of them I'm
4: it's all of your own adaptation of something, which is, you know, gives a lot of designers a chance to be creative.
2: I'm way too literal. I'm
4: 13,
2: like,
4: 10,
2: I do
4: 60,
2: not.
4: Let's get the oyster designer on the phone and tell us through. Talk us through that absurd design.
0: All right.
2: Anyway, next question.
0: Question three, one all. In which city is the Met Gala held?
4: Lucy. Oh, yes. My name.
2: New York, and I've been in New York when the Met Gala was on, and they closed
4: live the dream,
2: the
4: then. Live the bloody
2: down.
4: Dream.
2: They closed it down. It's gridlocked. Ugh.
0: All right, question four.
4: What was the theme that year, Luce?
2: Bada bing, bada bong, shalala.
0: Question four. If you get this right, Lucy, you are the winner. Which celebrity wore Marilyn Monroe's?
2: Lucy.
0: Yes.
2: Kim Kardashian.
0: That is correct.
4: And Kim Kardashian, my name today.
0: She's the winner.
2: Woo!
4: Listen, Luce, congrats. That was a clean sweep from you, Jill.
2: And guys, just to speak to Dua Lipa from before, Coachella potential lineup, headliner.
4: Dua Lipa.
2: I went to Dua Lipa's Met Gala after party.
0: You did too, didn't you?
4: Okay, Dima.
0: Must be bloody nice. That's all I'll say.
2: And do you know what? It was at a club that was quite nice, but like, listen, it could have just been any club. I was like, wow, it's good to see the celebs just getting out and about with the regular kind of nightclubs.
4: Really?
2: Well, it certainly wasn't like some kind of crazy,
4: like
2: illustrious, you know, like VIP vibe. It was still quite bougie, but not like crazy bougie.
4: Interesting.
0: Yeah, yeah. Good. Dua was pretty good like that. When she was here in Australia, she was doing like...
4: It was that electric.
0: Yeah.
4: Like, what a weapon.
0: Doing,
2: yeah. And there's something
0: and her
2: about
0: dad
2: Dua
0: gets around
4: I
0: too.
4: Love her so much. Yeah. I follow her whole family. I'm obsessed.
2: Mm. And her energy is just infectious. I don't love her music, truth be told. But her energy as a person,
0: good.
2: I'm like, wow, you just look like someone I would...
4: Do you know what she is? She's sexy.
0: Yeah.
2: And do you know what she is, babe? You would not dodge her on a bender. Like, you'd want to sit with
4: you
2: her.
4: You would want to be with her.
2: Yeah.
0: Her family's like that too. Like, when she was here in Australia, her dad was like going out with people for like that I know. Like he was going to just normal bars, just hanging out.
4: So sick.
0: He's a manager, I'm pretty sure.
4: Oh, yeah. God, they always bloody keep it in the fam, don't they?
0: They do, don't they? Be nice, wouldn't it?
2: Wish my
0: parents could manage me. You got Lucy and Nikki. New York City.

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1: Yes, and we usually do have a little happy hour, but right now, whiplash, change of tune. We've got some ranting to do.
2: And babe,
1: we just thought
2: like
1: we'd get off our chest with Australia, to be honest. Who wants to take it away, babe?
2: My rant of the week.
1: Rant of the week. Hit me.
2: Well, listen, I was organising basically – I just don't like when someone knows you've got like a time crunch of something that like has to be done by a certain time in order for it to be achieved. And it's something like a deadline. I'll give you some context. Basically, I really needed these. It sounds like such first world problems. But I really needed these outfits for these costumes for the dancers. And I'd organized with someone to get them sent to me. And then when I was trying to like get, you know, be like, hey, this is my address. Just checking you've sent it because we were on like a delivery deadline.
0: This is the dancers for the live show you're doing on tomorrow night.
2: Tomorrow night, yeah. And I just haven't heard anything back. And I was like it just like consumed my whole brain capacity for like the whole day.
1: And you feel like you're like keep checking your phone. Like, have they texted me back? Have they texted me back?
2: Yeah.
1: And it's like, brother.
2: And then I had my friend like literally go and like pretty much like knock on the door of this like warehouse to try and get them. It was just so, and it's just kind of like this poor chick as well. Like she's just doing me a favor by getting these costumes for me. And I've just been blowing up her phone. But I was like, if she just had to let me know, then I could organize something else. You know what I mean?
1: I know what you mean, babe. I've actually got tea. I haven't even told you this yet.
2: Oh my
1: God,
2: tea.
1: And I'm going to rant about it.
2: Tell me.
1: So do you remember ages ago when I loved that house and I was like, I'm going to put an offer in this house.
2: Yeah.
1: I really love it. It's amazing. Guess who comes out of the little woodworks yesterday?
2: And buys it?
1: No.
2: Oh.
1: Suddenly my offer's actually looking quite appealing to the owner. They gaslit me for about a month and a half saying that, nah, it's nowhere, it's not going to meet it. Obviously, they haven't had any interest. And now they want to come crawling back looking for my final offer.
2: Oh,
1: and
2: babe.
1: Guess what? I don't even know if I want it anymore, mate.
2: They'll regret that.
1: I'm in turmoil.
2: Do you know
1: like,
2: what that is?
1: It's a buyer's market, baby.
2: And I hate real estate agent politics.
1: Do you know what he said to me?
2: Oh, something.
1: Do you know what he said to me?
2: I bet he had greasy hair.
1: He goes, it was actually really clean.
2: I bet
1: he
2: was wearing
1: really
2: tight
1: nice.
2: Pants. Loser.
1: He actually looked pretty fresh.
2: Oh, should I date
1: him? He was a coastal vibe. No.
2: I want the journey.
1: He had the tucked in like t-shirt with like the business pants vibe and loafers, you know.
2: Yeah.
1: The smooth criminal, really.
2: Yeah.
1: And he's
2: loafers.
1: There
2: I
1: like,
2: can't cop a loafer on a real estate agent, but anyway, continue.
1: I actually love loafers. But anyway,
0: same.
1: He was like, yeah. Oh, yeah. Thanks anyway. Yeah, nah, not going to cut it. Nah, thanks anyway. And I was like, oh God, you know, I love this house so much. I do, you know, blah, blah. And he's like, yeah, maybe you just, you know, just try and get it up that bit higher. Like get a few side hustles. Not going to cut it. Month and a half later, his little assistant is like, oh, hey, we're just seeing if you'd still be interested. Your offer's actually coming quite close.
2: Do you know
1: and
2: what
1: I
2: you
1: go,
2: should?
1: You can't even look me in the eye, my bro.
0: Yeah.
2: Do you know what I actually would have responded to him? Shove it up ya, is what I would have said to someone like that. No, and you know I would have.
1: Well, I'm feeling really like confused about this whole situation now because now
0: not
1: I'm
0: gonna
1: kind
0: cut
1: of
0: it. Sorry, mate.
1: Now I feel like I'm being a little bit immature. I'm fighting with the real estate agent.
2: Oh, babe, it wouldn't be the first time we've had a biff with a real estate agent.
1: I'm not doing
2: remember?
1: It for the thank you, but a thank you would be nice.
2: Guess what we did to
1: a
2: real estate agent, guys, that we tried to get back. Well, we did get back at. We had this a bit of a dispute with a real estate agent over some commercial property about 5 years ago. And to get back at him, you know the real estate agent like posters that like the big built like the things they have in front of the property with a photo of them, like ha ha. We printed out a life-size fedora and stuck it on his thing.
0: So on brand.
2: Oh my gosh, we need
1: one
2: to find
1: word,
2: that video.
1: Justice.
2: Yeah. I was like, justice.
1: And we didn't even care about the money. We just thought, you know what, justice has been served. I can sleep easy once again.
2: Oh my
1: again.
2: God. I might actually one night prank all the real estate agents and just print out all the fedoras and go.
1: You're not busy at all.
2: No.
1: Great time.
0: You got Lucy and Nikki.

0: 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Grab it right now. It is on the Listener app, wherever you get your podcasts. And on the way, we are unpacking this. Woman texts her ex and gets no reply. And no, it's not about Lucy.
1: Called me the other weekend. Oh. Literally had a missed call from my ex-boyfriend.
0: Really?
1: And I nearly had a heart attack. So I'll tell you what it was about.
0: That's crazy. We'll do it next. You got Lucy and Nikki.
2: 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Back soon. 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
6: 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There's a crash in Sky on Thompson's Road eastbound at Taylor's Road and traffic lights on the blink in Cranbourne West on Cranbourne Frankston Road at Monahans Road. 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

0: Happy Saturday morning. You got Lucy and Nikki from the Happy Hour with Lucy and Nikki podcast. 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
1: Yes, guys. And we are talking ex-text etiquette. That is a mouthful, but texting your ex, you know, it's kind of like, it's always one of those things. It's like, do you text them for their birthday? Do you say Merry Christmas? It's kind of like, just because you were together, is it still appropriate to reach out? I feel like this is such a debate with different people. And it also really depends on the breakup as well, I think.
2: Yeah, it just depends on the terms of your breakup, your relationship, your current situation.
1: Literally.
2: Like, do you have a new partner? Do you not?
1: But anyway, I've got an article in front of me, and it's about one recently single woman, and she decided to message her ex-boyfriend for his birthday. Despite knowing better, she sent a brief message. Happy birthday. Hope you had a good one. Seemed harmless. And then came the silence. She was immediately like super regretful, started spiraling, started being like, why did I even text him? And, you know, we're just going to let you know from a psychologist's point of view, this could be why. Replying can really disrupt the healing process. So I feel like if you kind of sent, like, put the, what do they say? Extend the olive branch. It just has to be from your own accord. Like, you can't really expect anything in return. Sometimes they do it about needing reassurance. So, like, do they still care? Do they miss me? Do I even matter? Blah, blah, blah.
2: So hang on. These are the reasons why someone might text their ex.
1: Might not reply.
2: Right. Okay. Yes. Okay. I was confused by that.
1: No, that's all right. Another one, a reply can reignite hope.
2: Mm-hmm.
1: So a warm response may trigger fantasies of reconciliation, even when nothing about the circumstances that ended the relationship has changed.
2: Mm-hmm.
1: Respecting each other's boundaries. So boundaries exist for a reason. If you've decided to not have contact, some people are just like dying on that hill, you know.
2: Mm-hmm.
1: And then lucky last, outcome may be difficult. Cold response, no response, or an unexpectedly warm response can all be emotionally challenging.
2: So, I can think about like a million times when I've texted different exes and even the same ex at different like points in breakups.
1: Mm.
2: And like I could tell you every single time there may be a different reason like for why they didn't reply.
1: Yeah,
2: how
1: totally.
2: Many nod replies have I got? One ex I've texted and he didn't reply and I think that's because he was still in love with me. Mm-hmm. One ex I texted and he didn't reply and that's because his new girlfriend didn't let him. One ex I texted and then he blocked me on every single possible form of communication.
1: Loud and clear,
2: that's
1: bro.
2: Because his girlfriend definitely didn't want me to reply.
1: Wow. Yeah, what happened last weekend? My ex, I looked down at my phone. I've got a missed call from like my last relationship. And I was like,
0: Was it an accident, you reckon?
1: So
0: I just
1: called Lucy.
2: She screenshot and sent it to me and goes, oh my God, babe, jump scare. And I was like, I think you should at least text him back or call him back because I just know that when an ex reaches out for a phone call at this point, it's one of two things, especially knowing the history of you guys. Like, they're on great terms. So if there's a missed call, it's to tell you something really important, like something relevant to his family or something or him, or it's a mistake. So I was
1: literally,
2: like, there's no way he's calling you. Just be like, hi, Nick, how's your weekend?
1: I know. It wasn't like a catch-up chat.
2: Mm.
1: But, yeah, no, he basically just was like, oh, I'm still in love with you. I want to get back together. No, kidding. He said he's like the poor thing.
2: You wish you would think that too.
1: I'm just making sure Carrot and Shawnee were listening. He said, poor thing. He goes, oh, my God, so sorry. Siri stitched me up in the car.
0: Oh, and I was like, that moment of panic.
1: So my husband now, his name is Ollie, and I have this old contact. He was like an old boss at like a job when I was like at uni, saved in my phone. And when I Siri to call Ollie, it always tries to call this old boss from way back. And I'm like, I just need to delete his number because I really don't need it.
0: Oh, no, I hate that. Siri stitches you up sometimes, doesn't it?
1: Siri, you know, she's not always accurate, dog.
0: Nah, it's not good.
1: Definitely not.
0: Stick around. On the way next, we're doing our Hot Girl Walk anthem, and we have a very special song to you girls. Today.
2: Oh, we do actually.
0: Yeah, very special. We'll do it next. You got Lucy and Nikki.

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1: Lucy and Nikki,
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6: 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There's a car on fire in Sky on Thompson's Road eastbound at Taylor's Road and traffic lights on the blink in Cranbourne West on Cranbourne Frankston Road at Cherry Hill Drive. 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

0: level left?
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0: And now you hate the water.
1: Yeah.
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0: Weird.
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9: Good morning, it's Amanda Myler with the news update. Jai Arrow has recorded his 100th NRL game for South Sydney 3 months after his M&D diagnosis. There was hardly a dry eye at Allianz Stadium as Australians at the ground and tuning in from around the country cheered Arrow's walk onto the field. A new report has found national housing affordability declined even further over the past 12 months to hit a new record low. The REA Group data reveals a median income household earning $125,000 can afford just 12% of homes that were sold over the past financial year. The case of US woman Lindsay Clancy, who has admitted to killing her 3 children, has ended in a mistrial. The jury's failed to reach a verdict for a third time. And the UN's voted for a new world map that accurately shows Africa's true size. The common 16th century Makedo global map, the one found in classrooms and the likes, makes Greenland appear around the same size as Africa, although Africa is around 14 times larger.
10: From today.
9: 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Windy with a top of 19 degrees. And with the Fox's $1 million voice, one voice could make you Melbourne's newest millionaire. 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
0: Let's go, don't stop, live free. Can you match this energy?
3: That's right, for your Saturday morning. You're on with your girls, Lucy and Nikki. How are we going, ladies?
4: Good. Ready for the day to really kickstart because we have got our show tonight in Adelaide. We're feeling very excited.
5: I know. The Party Girl Tour. We did this tour last year and we, you know, regretfully didn't go to Adelaide. So we thought, what the hell? Let's just go this time.
4: Let's do a one-off.
5: I know. And then we actually go to New Zealand next week. It's all happening, isn't it?
4: I know. This actually, I can't believe we go to New Zealand next week. That's
5: crazy.
4: How
5: crazy is packing for the cold, by the way? It's so foreign to me and I really struggle to fit everything into a bag.
4: Oh.
5: Everything's so big and bulky. There's puffer jackets.
3: Is this a New Zealand live show next week?
5: Yeah, and then we're actually going to do a little set at Snow Machine, which is a festival over there. It's going to be so fun. We're like playing, well, we're not playing, we're woo-girling on a stage on a mountain in the snow.
4: And like, a prayer party.
3: Illy's playing at that, isn't he?
5: Illy's playing at that. Kelly Holiday's playing.
3: Oh, how good.
5: It's going to be a lot of fun.
4: No, Peking Duck are playing.
5: Peking Duck, sorry, my bad.
4: Not to be mistaken for.
5: The boys, the OGs.
4: I'm excited. It's going to be a fun few weeks. I'm actually excited to go snowboarding, to be honest.
5: As you should be, doll. Is that one of your fave hobbies, you would say?
4: I would say it is my favourite hobby.
5: Oh, nice.
4: Or maybe dancing. I'm just a woman of many talents, to be honest.
5: Oh, good for you, doll.
4: Maybe poetry. No, I'm not into poetry at all. That's one thing I'm actually not into. But I reckon snowboarding would be my favourite hobby. It's pretty fun. It's one of those things I feel like I can do it in a small amount and feel really a lot of gratification from it.
5: Yeah, love that.
4: Do you know what I mean? I don't have to go and do it for like a week.
5: Your cup.
4: I only need to go and do it for 3 days. I'm like, yeah, that was a good innings.
5: Yeah, nice. So
4: I'm excited. Yeah, for sure.
5: Love that. Well, anyway, another one of your hobbies, doll, is music. And
4: no, it's dancing to Toxic.
5: Well, and you know what? We might have to play it up next.
3: We might have to, yeah. I know. Very special song for you, Luce. It does, doesn't it? We're going to play that for you soon. Right now, Miley Cyrus, this week, it's been a big week for Miley. She's dropped the Cyrus from her name.
4: Yeah, is that legally or is that as her
3: That's her artist name.
4: Right,
3: so
4: okay.
3: She's like left her record label she's been with for years. She's had a bit of a rebrand and she's dropping a new album later this month and she's just dropped a brand new single, which we're about to hit play on.
4: Okay,
5: something, guys?
4: Yeah. Say it.
5: Like, it's just Miley Cyrus to now Miley. The biggest rebrand, or am I overthinking that? Like, what are you like?
3: I was waiting
5: to say that she's called like Katrina or something. Yeah. Is that it?
4: And now Miley Cyrus will be formally known as Katrina.
5: And she is officially Miley.
3: There's been a conversation about this one. There's a thing online at the moment because there are no other Miley's who are celebrities, so she could do it.
5: She's just being Miley. We've been calling her Miley for years, mate.
4: Yeah. Wait, do you know what I thought was so funny? So Nikki and I, our first ever kind of like project together was our joint Instagram account, and it was called We The Wild Ones. And we called it that because back in that era, a long time ago, it was kind of normal to have, I guess, like a name for like a duo. It was called They All Hate Us was a very famous like blogger duo back then. So we had like a name rather than just calling it Lucy and Nikki. And I'll never forget when when we changed our handle to Lucy and Nikki, and like it was for no other reason other than like that's our names, really. Don't wear it out. And someone said to me, and like really seriously with a lot of conviction, that rebrand was iconic. And I was like, it's just our names, bro. It is literally just our names.
5: So good.
3: Oh, God. Well, let's get this show right now. Miley, not Miley Cyrus, Miley. This is called Bass Persuades. You got Lucy, Nikki.

0: serving looks, laughs and zero tolerance for bad coffee. 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
1: Yeah. Hey, this is Temper City and this is Self-Aware.

0: It's Saturday morning, you got Lucy and Nikki, and it's time for the
1: Lucy and Nikki's Hot Girl Anthem.
2: Lucy and Nikki's Hot Girl Anthem, turn it up because it's the weekend.
3: And that's the anthem, guys. Turn it up.
4: Actually, guys, it's actually so funny. So we did an ad on our podcast for Gillette Intimate Razors, which is like a razor for down there, dare I say.
3: Apparently can do really intimate 360s. Get into all the nooks and crannies.
4: Good to know. Anyway, it's so funny. When we were filming the ad for it, I was in a really bad mood and Nikki was gesturing me. And gesturing is what we say when one of us puts on a bit of performance to get other people out of a bad mood.
3: And that I did, babe.
4: Yeah, babe. And Nikki was gesturing me and she made a dolphin sound effect.
3: And I don't think I can ever do it again.
4: No, and I was going to say, she's going to do it for you right now as her party trick.
3: I hate when you do this and you put me on the spot because I'm not in my flow state.
4: Do it.
3: Okay, I'm not underwater. Okay, a dolphin. Oh, the ad's so much better. Even when I reheard it, I was like, did I put something in post or am I truly a creature of the sea?
4: No, babe, you nailed that dolphin. Anyway, Nikki's special talent. My special talent is dancing.
3: Snowboards and dancers. So.
4: My special talent is Dancing with Knives. Too Toxic by Britney Spears. And that is our Hot Girl Walk anthem. Yeah. So turn it up.
0: Are you doing this at the live show tonight or is that a surprise?
4: You better believe it, Shawnee.
0: Oh, guys, keep an eye on the socials. If you aren't going to the live show tonight, you want to see Lucy dance with Knives. It's always a massive vibe. Let's do this right now. Toxic Britney, Hot Girl Walk Anthem.

0: Happy Saturday morning. You got Lucy and Nikki.
1: Lucy and Nikki asking the question, am I the a-hole?
2: All right, guys, it's that time of the night where I get to read you out a little scenario and you need to tell me if this person is or is not the a-hole.
3: Tell me.
2: I knitted my brother's girlfriend a blanket for her birthday after she admired one that I'd made for myself. I'm not a great knitter, so it took me ages, and I spent over $100 on expensive wool, including merino in colours that I thought she'd like. She seemed really happy when I gave it to her. Over the weekend, I found the blanket in a charity shop.
3: Oh, no!
2: I texted her and she admitted that she did donate it because she found it a bit itchy and thought someone else might appreciate it more.
3: Oh, that's
2: I know it was her gift and technically she can do whatever she wants with it, but I'm really upset. It wasn't just a blanket. It represented hours of work, thought and money. I honestly imagine them keeping it for years, maybe even using it for their future children.
3: No, oh, not the poor
2: itchy
3: kids.
2: My brother says that I'm overreacting and I'm taking it personally. Am I the a-hole for feeling hurt? You're taking it way too personally.
3: No, that's not fair. Like, I can understand why that would hurt your feelings.
2: Yeah, but you can't be like butt hurt at her.
3: But why not?
2: Well, because like maybe she didn't need the blanket. I don't know. As someone that's got blankets coming out the wazoo, and actually one that my mum's friend knitted, that I'm about to re-gift to someone, I'm feeling a little attacked.
3: If I made a really special gift for Rafa and you thought it was so ugly and I found it at Vinny's, I'm sorry, but I would be like, that's, I feel hurt.
2: I feel like we've heard this story before. I feel like this was a couple of influencer friends' demise.
3: No,
2: selling
3: well,
2: each
3: do
2: other's
3: you know,
2: old clothes at the markets or something.
3: Yeah, do you know what I always see online is whenever people go to op shops and, like, obviously, like, a well-known influencer has just gone and donated all the clothes that they were gifted.
2: Yeah, literally.
3: And that the influencer usually cops and's like, listen, I think if someone spends hours and hours and hours making something for you, keep it out of sentimental value for at least a few years and then give it to a Vinny's where they can't find it.
2: Yeah.
3: Specifically.
2: Maybe too soon.
3: Yeah, I
2: honestly
3: think so.
2: How do they do it? I'm such a hoarder. Like, you know, to even get it out of the house that quick, you must have really thought it was quite itchy.
3: You're like, I'm a hoarder, but also I would throw it into Vinny's.
2: You're talking to someone who's feeling very overwhelmed in their house right now.
3: Yeah.
2: But, yeah, I don't know. I'm torn on that one. I think just relax.
0: Just chill.
2: Yeah, I'm going to say I reckon that she shouldn't take it that personally.
3: Well,
0: I love it when you two are divided on these.
2: I know.
0: It makes it so interesting.
3: I just think, Nick, if you gave me a gift and you found it in Vinny's the next week, you would be so off me. You'd be like, I'm off you. I was going to say something then. It was going to be a bit more vulgar than that. I had to, like, stop myself.
0: My nan does that.
2: The brother's girlfriend. Oh, you can't. Yeah, it's the in-laws. It's the family. I know. It's risky biz.
3: I don't know. It's never nice to give away any gift really quickly. I think you've got to hold it for some kind of small amount of time just as, like, out of, like, you know, respect.
0: My nan re-gifted a gift the other day to my mum that my mum gave her. My mum was like, oh.
2: It's like remember the movie Old School? Old School, when he always tries to re-gift the toaster that he got for his wedding.
3: Oh, gosh. This is why, honestly, in general, without sounding like a bit of a Scrooge or like a, you know, the Grinch that stole Christmas, I just think all gifts are stupid, in my opinion. In my opinion, landfill.
0: Landfill.
2: I know, it's
0: very
2: risky
0: biz. Yeah, silly stuff. If it's
2: biz.
0: Silly, no, don't worry about getting me anything.
3: Don't worry
0: Spend
3: about
0: on
3: it.
0: Get your money.
3: Yeah, literally. Yeah.

0: Right around the country, I'm with Lucy and Nikki from the Happy Hour with Lucy and Nikki podcast. Make sure you grab it right now on the Listener app or wherever you get your podcast. People talk about you.
1: Lucy and Nikki's Spill the Tea. All right, guys, I have in front of me the rumoured headliners of Coachella 2027.
2: Give it to me, baby.
1: And I don't know how I feel about it. It is Dua. Give it to me, baby.
2: That just, honestly, that was like a knee-jerk reaction.
1: It's actually The Offspring. Kidding, actually. That's not true.
2: I'd get around that.
1: I'd get around that.
0: Would be
2: big time.
1: That would be. It's kind of giving Blink 182.
2: Now we're starting rumors.
1: Yeah. But anyway, it's Dua Lipa and Tame Impala. And we all know that Dua is famously, you know, gets on stage with Tame Impala and vice versa. I think it was at Glastonbury last year they did that or something like that. Anyway, so how do you feel about that team?
2: Okay, listen, I'm going to tell you my honest thoughts. Love them both. Amazing, incredible, fantastic. I can't help but feel like Tame Impala just are in the backyard because they're from Perth.
1: Yeah.
2: But I do understand they're really globally massive. And Dua Lipa, I love her, but I don't know, is her music that strong?
1: Well, I mean, yeah, I kind of agree, but apparently Miley Cyrus turned it down. I don't know why.
0: Well, she doesn't she doesn't perform live. Like she's going to be performing live for her new album, which is coming out in a few weeks, and that's the first time she's performed live in front of an audience in years.
2: Usually didn't she do something at the VMAs?
0: Yeah, she
2: hosted, just broke up with Liam
1: on a wrecking ball. Perhaps.
0: Yeah, that was a while ago. But since she had like a breakdown on the Bangers tour years ago, and she hasn't done a proper tour since then. Yeah, on stage. So
1: listen, I think if I was Miley Cyrus, the reason why I would turn it down is because I'd be too scared to follow on from Justin Bieber. There's so much comparison in that. He won Coachella, I reckon.
2: Yeah, he was honestly incredible. Who does follow on from Justin Bieber? I'd like to know your thoughts, Shawnee. You're the music guru around here.
0: I don't know. Hey, you need someone pretty iconic. I've also heard rumours Madonna could be performing at Coachella as well.
1: She popped up again this year, didn't she?
2: She was Sabrina Carpenter.
0: Yeah, she came out.
2: I love that TikTok
0: kind of debuted the new song with Sabrina.
1: I've got some other potential headliners.
2: Remember when Tupac came out as a hologram?
0: Yeah.
1: Yes, indeed.
2: That was like, bring that back. Yeah. That was cool.
1: Fred Again is locked in, apparently.
0: Okay.
1: So that's massive. Booyah. And we were there the year that Fred Again did like the second weekend like pop up. And I know that it's all anyone was talking
2: about.
1: We
2: nearly
1: flew
2: back from New York.
1: Yeah, we did. And apparently in contention, so like potentials, are SZA, Oasis and Radiohead.
2: Oh, wow.
0: That would be
2: massive.
0: Insane.
2: Massive.
0: Oasis
1: There's always
0: is a headline.
1: Kind of the same formula that they follow now. Like they do like a millennial legend, like, you know, Beyonce or Justin Bieber. Then they do like the new, like the modern day kind of pop star, like the Sabrina Carpenter. Mm. I actually kind of thought they might be leaning into Tate McRae. Call me crazy.
0: Yeah.
1: Like, I feel like she's not far off a Coachella headliner.
2: Surely.
0: I think she needs one more album and a few hits for that to happen. Because I remember Sabrina.
1: A few hits? The woman's just got banger after banger, doll.
0: No, I agree.
2: She's still quite new, though, right?
0: I'm a big Tate McRae fan. But like Sabrina, even when she put out Espresso, like didn't have the success that she had the following year or the year after when she ended up headlining. Do you know what I mean? She was doing like she did that line where she changes the lyrics to a song. She said, next time I'll be on the main stage. And then it actually happened. She like manifested it, but she wasn't
2: thinking. Oh my God, I've got goosebumps.
1: Well, it's so crazy to think something. Sorry to always bring it back to Charlie XCX, but it's so crazy to think that when she played at Coachella last year, last year, so 2024, 2025, sorry, what year are we in? That she wasn't even considered one of the headliners. She was like one of the secondary tiers. So I feel like now she would be considered the headliner.
0: Yeah.
1: Do you reckon?
0: Sabrina.
1: Do you agree? No, Charlie.
0: Oh, Charlie. Oh, yeah, Charlie. Absolutely. She could be a headliner.
1: Although
0: that new album, wasn't that great?
1: Yeah, I know. Anyway,
0: I feel like I'm
2: bitching about someone you shouldn't be.
1: Yes, it's like, I feel like I'm saying something mean about someone who I truly love, but
2: literally.
1: I'm honestly not as much of a fan of that album.
2: It's something different, though.
1: Yeah, I honestly preferred the Wuthering Heights album.
0: Yeah, Chains of Love was good. That was a good song.
1: It's really good.
0: Yeah.
1: Anyway,
0: well, I'm intrigued to see what they come up with. I'm excited.
1: Yeah.
0: Yeah. You got Lucy and Nikki.

0: If it's Saturday morning, you got Lucy and Nikki from this.
1: Happy Hour with Lucy and Nikki is the podcast replay.
0: Yeah, girls.
2: Oh, yeah.
0: You have a podcast, Happy Hour with Lucy and Nikki podcast. It's a bloody good podcast. Doing well, too.
2: Oh, my God. Thanks, babe.
0: In the podcast ranker, isn't it? What is it? Number 9 in Australia at the moment or something?
2: Something like that. Yeah, it's been doing
0: pretty good.
3: Top 10 for the last 3 months,
0: yeah,
3: I think.
0: Bloody
3: it was.
0: Good. Good on you,
3: or
0: girls.
3: Something like
2: humble
3: that.
2: Brag.
3: I absolutely know that it was top 10 for the last 3 months, and that's what I'm going to wear on my T-shirt loud and proud.
2: I am in the top 10 podcast in Australia. Yes, it is a very fun time over there. We do get a little bit more rogue on the podcast, which is quite fun. Although I will say, we've been getting pretty risque on the radio, so apologies to any young ears in the car.
3: No, not on a Saturday morning, doll. That's for our Friday night home when we know the kiddies are in bed.
2: Very, very true.
3: Yeah.
2: Naughty at 9:40.
3: No, we did like an interesting episode recently about high maintenance versus low maintenance friendships. And you know,
2: would you say I'm a high maintenance or low maintenance friend, Nick?
3: Low maintenance.
2: Oh, really?
3: Yeah.
2: I'm going to wear that as a, that's going to be on my T-shirt, actually.
3: I am
2: a low maintenance mate.
3: Well, to me you are, you know, you're pretty chill.
2: I called you like literally 5 times before we got here today.
3: Yeah, but we had stuff to talk about.
2: Yeah.
0: I love that usually the argument would be the friend's trying to say they're not a low maintenance friend, but Lucy's trying to say she is.
2: Well, I'm just trying to like,
3: you're
2: be
3: not
2: like
3: get here, do this.
2: Speaking of, actually, my favourite podcast to listen to other than ours is called Everybody Has an Ex, and they have a new season that's called Everybody Has an Ex Best Friend.
3: Genius.
2: Listen, I love Everybody Has an Ex. It's not as good as the original, but it's still pretty good. I still listen, so still not bad.
3: Man, but friendship fallouts, heartbreaking.
2: Well, the new episode that just went out this week actually is exactly about what I would call an extremely high-maintenance best friend. Like every
3: You've
2: time,
3: got to speak the same language as your friends.
2: Well,
3: you know,
2: basically
3: the same love language.
2: Every time she would hang out with someone else, she would be like, why did you leave me out?
3: Oh, that's hard.
2: If someone did that to me, I'd be like, please stay away from me.
3: Seriously. Or I'd just be like, wait, invite me.
2: Yeah. I'd just show up.
3: Literally.
2: Nikki's like, tries to hang out with other people and she's like, why are you here? I'm like, hey.
3: Hey, I saw it in your calendar. I hope you don't mind.
2: It works for us.
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7: 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There's a collision on the Monash Freeway coming into the city after Yarra Boulevard. Two lanes are closed and speeds are down to 40. Traffic lights on the blink in Cranbourne West on Cranbourne-Frankston Road at Cherry Hill Drive. 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

0: Big Saturday morning, you got Lucy and Nikki.
1: Sorry, what a track.
2: Oh, we used to love that song in our early 20s. We used to put that in the Red Bull car.
1: We used to love the
2: together.
1: Jamie XX remix. Remember?
2: Oh, that's a banger.
1: Oh, yeah. Save it. Next week, tune of the week, Kerry. Note that down, baby.
2: Note that down.
3: Lucy and Nikki's Toast of the Weekend.
1: Oh, well, I'm toasting to Adele straight away.
2: Toasting to Adele.
1: For that absolute track.
2: No, there's absolutely no secret that we, all three of us, are going to be toasting tonight to the Party Girl Tour in Adelaide.
1: Yes, absolutely.
2: I just need to get out of here so I can get there and get ready. I've
1: got
2: glam. I'm
1: going to have a little champagne doll, maybe a mimosa. Johnny, are you excited for the show tonight?
0: Oh, I am so bloody excited. You have no idea.
1: I feel like our audience have really gotten to know you since we've been doing these radio replays on our podcast.
0: Yeah.
1: I think you're going to might get asked for a few little pictures.
0: I love the punters. It's going to be good. Yeah. I'm going to be DJing tonight, doing punter trivia too, which I'm very excited to do. Never done it before. Big
1: Hell
0: shoes
1: yeah.
0: to fill. Well, Jim Jackson was the last one to do it, Lucy's brother.
2: Oh, you know what? That's one person we're really going to be missing tonight, aren't we?
1: It's
2: not
1: so
2: going to be the same without him.
1: I know.
2: I reckon Jim was the MVP on the original Party Girl tour.
1: Oh, babe. When I would look out at those after parties in the third trimmy with feet and shooting pains down my back and see his face in the crowd, I thought, you know what?
2: It's
1: all good, Big Mama.
2: It's worth it. For sure. Well, we'll see you tonight, Adelaide, and we'll see you guys next Friday night.
1: Yeah, see you next week.
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7: Spring is where legends are made and emotions collide. 3 months of grid glamour and non-stop racing drama. This is how we spring. The Spring Racing Carnival on now until 29 November. There's a crash on the Monash Freeway citybound after Yarra Boulevard with two lanes closed and a breakdown heading outbound on the Westgate Bridge upslope. One lane is closed. Census night was Tuesday, the 11th of August. There's still time to complete. 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Canberra. 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

0: coming through my pores. 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
0: 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And it was raw.
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0: spicy.
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5: Hey there, I'm Brett Thomas. An Australian has spoken of his involvement in rescuing two workers trapped underground in Nepal. As the desperate search continues for survivors of the devastating floods on the Tibet border, Aussie geologist Arnold Dix told Seven he helped plan a daring escape for two men that meant the army had to blow up a boulder.
6: It's given everyone hope.